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2: Heat-related illnesses increase significantly during extreme heat events. Know the signs and symptoms of heat exhaustion and heat stroke. In Yuma, Parker, and Quartzsite tonight, the low is 90 degrees. Tomorrow, we expect a sunny day with a high near 114.
3: 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I'm Daryl Brogdon. 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

by Spoon coming up a little bit. But right now, this is Nathan McEwen, and this track just came out last year. It's called My One and Only on 94.7 FM, KOFA.

And we're so glad you could join us for Crossing Borders on this Wednesday evening. That's Lael Neal from last year's Altogether Stranger album, a track called Wild Waters. I'm Dave Rick. Hope you can stay with us. We got some color fields coming up. We're going to go back about 20 years to hear the Pussycat Dolls. I've also got a Tom Petty cover.

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And that's the group Rex Orange County and a track called Pure, as we are wrapping up our 5 o'clock hour of this program we call Crossing Borders. We heard the band Colorfields before that with Pendulum, and the Pussycat Dolls before that did a track called Don'tcha. We've got an interesting twist on a Beatles classic here next. And then our 6 o'clock hour will kick off with brand new music from Mama's Gun. I've also got music from Coldplay coming up, and we're going to hear the Bronze Radio return and much, much more. Right now, this is Mariachi Chill Out, and they do covers of classic Beatles tunes. This is their mariachi take on Hey Jude on Border Radio.

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1: Mostly clear skies in Quartzsite, Parker, and Yuma this evening as temperatures fall to 90 degrees. Winds out of the south-southwest around 5 miles per hour becoming calm after midnight. Tomorrow, another sunny day with an afternoon high near 114 degrees.
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For our final hour of Crossing Borders on this Wednesday evening, I'm Dave Reek. I've got Don Henley and Blind Pilot together. They're going to do a cover of a Jackson Browne song later this hour. Also, we're going to hear some Humming House. I've got some Coldplay coming up. But right now, this is new from Natalie Del Carmen. It's called June. You're on My Mind.

And that's a new band for me here at Border Radio KOFA. They call themselves Mama's Gun. They've actually got several albums out from the UK, and that's their new track, Joy, as we kick off.

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And that's Kurt Smith helping us round out our Wednesday edition of Crossing Borders here on Border Radio KOFA. Before that, some Cajun music from Beau Soleil. We heard Belle. And Don Henley and Blind Pilot teamed up for a tribute to Jackson Browne. They covered his song These Days. Hey, stay with us. We've got K-pop for Border coming up next, right after this guitar work from Eric Common. This is a little nod to Cuba. This is called The Social Club on Border Radio KOFA. I'm Dave Rieck. Hope you have a fantastic night.

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0: This is Kathy on K-Pop for Border on Kofa Radio. That was Iconic by Mistake by Le Sserafim, Illit, and Cat's Eye. And this is the Random Dance Challenge Show. As if it's not hard enough to learn and perform one song, TikTokers are challenging each other to random dance challenges with 8 songs. It's amazing to me that people have learned all these moves to their favorite K-pop songs. And when you watch the fans work this hard at learning them, it just makes you love these songs all the more. Here's Supernova by aespa, the undisputed viral queen of 2024. It's Me by Illit. Almost every challenge seemed to have this one in rotation. Boompala by Le Sserafim. Even though this one's fairly new, TikTokers have it down. Do It by Stray Kids, a golden oldie, so fans all know this one really well.
1: I'm like...

Now, even though some of these releases just came out this spring, fans have already learned all the moves. Here's Rude by Hearts to Heart. This 8-member team just debuted in February, and they're already on every single dance challenge. Bang Bang by IVE, who are on tour right now, performing their latest full-length album, Revive Plus. Choom by Baby Monster. Choom means dance, and I tell you, you better amp up the energy for this one. And Red Red by Cordis, with some really cool, unique moves.

next set are favorites that are bound to show up on the challenge list. Not Cute Anymore by Illit, a beloved favorite that most every dancer knows. Psycho by Red Velvet, also an older favorite. Chick Chick Boom by Stray Kids. Dancers know this one well. And Spaghetti by Le Sserafim featuring J-Hope.

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1: 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If you're not dancing yet, this next set will get you. Catch Catch by Yenna on everyone's list because, you know, it's so catchy. This is for by Twice. Love this one from K-Pop Demon Hunters. And Super Shy by New Jeans.

TikTokers are busy learning this new release from Baby Monster, Sugar Honey Iced Tea. And watch for the cute Pinky Up doses on Pinky Up by Cat's Eye. Like Jenny, by Jenny. What can I say? Everyone wants to be like Jenny. Who is

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This is Kathy at K-Pop for Border on Kofor Radio. Keep dancing, everybody. Love others, love the world around you, and love yourself.

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2: Mostly clear skies in Quartzsite, Parker, and Yuma this evening as temperatures fall to 90 degrees. Winds out of the south-southwest around 5 miles per hour becoming calm after midnight. Tomorrow, another sunny day with an afternoon high near 114 degrees.

Breakfast. I'm in the Global Village, a special edition of the show, as we feature the music of the fleet-fingered world jazz fusion guitarist Al Di Meola. We will highlight music from throughout his career and in a number of different settings. We'll get things underway with some of the early work that he did under his own name, and even there you could hear some of the influences of sounds from around the world, including on this piece, Dark Eye Tango, as we begin this visit to the Global Village.

0: special edition of Global Village as we feature the music of guitarist and composer Aldi Meola, who was still in his teens and studying at Berklee College when he decided to leave the academic life and team up with Return to Forever, replacing guitarist Bill Connors in the Return to Forever lineup. And that became almost an instant ticket to stardom, RTF really taking off around that point, and he would very quickly also then begin to record under his own name. We heard one of his early releases, the Casino album, with Dark Eyed Tango to start off things for us this time here in the Global Village. And then the first album, actually, that he did appear on with Return to Forever, with Chick Corea and Lenny White and Stanley Clark, part of the lineup, on the Where Have I Known You Before album. Vulcan Worlds instead of World Music is what we heard from them. And then a project that he was involved with Japanese percussionist and keyboard player and pioneering prog rock artist from Japan, Stomu Yamashita. And he put together a kind of a super group with Steve Winwood and Michael Shreve, Aldi Meola, and Klaus Schulze, the Go lineup. And from the Go 2 release, we heard Seen You Before here in the Global Village. And again, highlighting sounds from Aldi Meola this time around. So he would eventually begin to move more in an acoustic direction and drawing more explicitly on world music influences, especially flamenco and tango music. And that began to appear with a wonderful lineup of musicians that went under the name of World Symphonia. We will hear some music from them in just a minute when we're back in the Global Village.
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3: Mostly clear skies in Quartzsite, Parker, and Yuma this evening as temperatures fall to 90 degrees. Winds out of the south-southwest around 5 miles per hour, becoming calm after midnight. Tomorrow, another sunny day with an afternoon high near 114 degrees.

0: one of the remarkably successful projects, one of several that Al Di Meola was a part of there with the guitar trio with new flamenco legend Paco de Lucia and jazz fusion legend John McLaughlin and Al Di Meola. Rounding out the trio, and quite successful recordings and world tours that those three did. And there's some music from one of their releases, the release simply called The Guitar Trio, and an Al Di Meola composition, Beyond the Mirage. So we are highlighting music from Al Di Meola this time here in the Global Village. We heard some music from his album Di Meola Plays Piazzolla, his salute to new tango master Astor Piazzolla, and Nightclub 1960. We heard from that, and a piece that he wrote called Last Tango for Astor, that from his marvelous World Symphonia project, as he really began to more explicitly bring out the tango and flamenco influences in his work, and also leaning more in an acoustic direction for a while as well, although he would eventually begin to reincorporate some electric sounds as well. That here in the Global Village, I'm Chris Heim, and once again, a short break. When we return, we'll hear Al Di Meola as a special guest with Cuban classical guitarist Manuel Barroeco. They will team up for a piece called The Grand Passion from the Nylon and Steel release. That is coming up in just a minute when we're back in the Global Village.
1: 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We'll be right back with Global Village in just a moment.
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Al DiMeola there with Jean-Luc Ponty on the violin and bassist and former RTF band member Stanley Clark rounding out the trio. From an album they did together called The Rite of Strings, we heard the Jean-Luc Ponty composition, Renaissance. We also heard the folky side of Al DiMeola, neat version of Scarborough Fair from a seasonal set that he did called Winter Nights. And as a special guest with Manuel Barroico on the Nylon and Steel release of Guitar Duets, and we heard the Grand Passion from that. Wrapping up our little journey through some of the music of Al DiMeola this time here in the Global Village. Full list of all of our selections, information about upcoming shows, world music news, videos, and more on our Facebook page at facebook.com/Global Village Radio. 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Global Village, a production of KMUW, Wichita Public Radio. I'm Chris Heim. Thanks for being with us here in the Global Village. One last one, a little bit from the 2024 release from Al DiMeola called 24 with Immeasurable Part 2.

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1: Good evening. It's 9 o'clock. Right now, we've got BBC News followed by great music on Jazz Network. 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
2: BBC News with Neil Nunes. The United States has agreed to help Saudi Arabia develop a civilian nuclear program. Officials said the multi-billion dollar deal will provide great access for American companies. Reports suggest it could allow Saudi Arabia to enrich uranium, which can be used to make nuclear weapons. Sarah Smith has more from Washington.
3: The Trump administration has described the newly signed deal as a peaceful nuclear cooperation agreement and says it will uphold the highest standards of nuclear safety and non-proliferation. But critics fear it could lead to Saudi Arabia eventually developing

0: highly controversial agreement will need to be debated in Congress, but opponents are unlikely to be able to gather enough votes to defeat President Trump's initiative.
1: The Iranian-backed Houthi movement in Yemen says it has attacked two Saudi Arabian oil tankers in the Red Sea. It follows its Monday embargo against Saudi vessels. The official Saudi news agency said the attack violated international law. James Reed has this report.
2: Soon after the Houthi announcement of attacks on shipping, Britain's Maritime Security Agency said it had received a report of one tanker being set on fire by a projectile. It said the crew were fighting the blaze and there were no reported casualties. A number of ships had already changed course to avoid the risk of attack. Saudi Arabia had increased oil exports through the Red Sea to avoid Iran's blockade of the Strait of Hormuz. Now this route is also under threat, adding to the upward pressure on global energy prices and strengthening Iran's strategic position in the war with the United States.
1: Thousands more people in southwest France have been forced to evacuate as wildfires advance. Officials say 7,000 people were moved as a precaution early on Thursday from campsites and a residential area near Cap Ferret in the Gironde. Big fires are also raging in southern Italy and Spain. The tech giant Apple has reported stronger than expected second quarter results. The parent company of Google and YouTube said it earned almost $120 billion. Here's Samira Hussein.
3: The big headline is just how much the cloud computing business grew by more than 80%. Alphabet CEO Sundar Pichai said the successful quarter was due in part to growth of its AI model, Gemini, and AI search queries. Also a big winner was YouTube. More than 1.7 billion unique viewers tuned into the videos related to the 2026 FIFA World Cup. The expectation is that big tech will spend more than $700 billion this year, primarily on AI.
1: BBC News. Five paramilitary rangers have been killed in a drive-by attack in southern Thailand. Thai media say two civilians, including a 10-year-old boy, were injured. Video footage shows a group of black-clad assailants in a pickup truck opening fire and throwing explosives at a checkpoint in Narathiwat province. It's one of three Muslim-majority provinces gripped by a decades-long separatist insurgency. Indonesian authorities are investigating the execution-style killings of three indigenous Papuans by the West Papua Liberation Army. The separatist group accused the victims of aiding Indonesian intelligence and causing the deaths of several rebel fighters. Consumers in Japan have given a positive reaction to a new range of instant noodles prepared without boiling water. Nissin Foods, which developed cup noodles in the 1970s, launched the cold rehydration range after 5 years of secret development. The Commonwealth Games get underway in Glasgow today. Teams from 74 different nations are expected to compete in what's been billed as a slimmed-down Games. Our sports correspondent is Andy Swiss.
4: With around 3,000 athletes and just 10 sports, this Commonwealth Games is the smallest in recent years, a reflection of its troubled build-up. The original hosts, the Australian state of Victoria, pulled out because of rising costs, plunging the Games into jeopardy. Glasgow, which hosted in 2014, stepped in, but with a scaled-back event. Traditional Commonwealth sports, such as hockey, badminton and squash, are all missing. But organisers believe this can be a template for a more sustainable Games, with Ahmedabad in India already set to host in 2030. Tonight's opening ceremony at the Hydro Arena is the game's first in an indoor venue.
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Micaiah McRaven from his recording Deciphering the Message. We heard his really cool rendition of I Love It, Autumn in New York. And right before that, the voice of Gavin Christopher with Herbie Hancock, Stars in Your Eyes. Here's John Coltrane from My Favorite Things, Every Time We Say Goodbye.

Michelle and Dege Ocello from her recording Ventriloquism with her really, really nice rendition of TLC's composition, Waterfalls. You heard it right here with me, D. Alexander. This is Jazz.

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2: Mostly clear skies in Quartzsite, Parker, and Yuma this evening as temperatures fall to 90 degrees. Winds out of the south-southwest around 5 miles per hour, becoming calm after midnight. Tomorrow, another sunny day with an afternoon high near 114 degrees.
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phenomenal voice of Jeremiah Abia from Abia Sings Nina. Black is the color of my true love's hair. Right before that, we heard from Tamika Reed and her quartet from her recording Dance, Skip, Hop. We heard the title track. She's on cello, Mary Halverson guitar, Tomas Fujiwara drums, Jason Repke bass. Here's Eric Alexander and Vincent Herring from their recording Split Decision, Soft Impressions.

0: Donald Byrd Band and Voices, A New Perspective with Christo Redentor. You're with D. Alexander, and this is jazz.
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3: ABC News with Neil Nunes. The United States has agreed to help Saudi Arabia develop a civilian nuclear program. Officials said the multi-billion dollar deal would provide great access for American companies. Reports suggest it could allow Saudi Arabia to enrich uranium to use as fuel, but which could also produce nuclear weapons. The Democratic Congressman Ro Khanna criticized the deal.
4: Saudi has not committed to giving up nuclear fuel production. In fact, they claim they have the right to do that, and they haven't agreed to inspection. So it is a terrible deal, but Trump is floundering in the Middle East. The Strait of Hormuz is closed. We're losing service members. Gas prices are up. The Saudis were upset at us because of this ill-planned war. And so you see an administration flailing, making poor decisions.
3: The U.S. government insists the pact will respect nuclear nonproliferation. The Iranian-backed Houthi movement in Yemen says it's attacked two Saudi Arabian oil tankers in the Red Sea. It follows its Monday announcement of an embargo on Saudi vessels. Here's Yolande Nell.
5: There were already reports of a number of oil tankers

0: safe. The new declared blockade of Saudi ports by Yemen's Houthis, prompted, they say, by a Saudi blockade of territory they control and a recent attack on Sana'a Airport, has the potential to widen the Iran war and further disrupt global energy supplies and maritime trade.
1: The U.S. military has carried out a 12th consecutive night of strikes against Iran. Iran hit back with Kuwait's air defenses responding to hostile drones. The Prime Minister of India has announced that fast-track courts will be set up to deliver swift and stringent punishment to people involved in leaking recent competitive exam papers. Narendra Modi's decision aims to address growing pressure from India's youth-led movement condemning examination fraud. From Delhi, here's Arunoday Mukherjee.
2: Nothing was more important than the welfare of India's youth, said Mr. Modi. The Prime Minister, who has been largely quiet on the protests for over a month, broke his silence with this post, indicating mounting pressure from the youth-led movement. But he chose to stay silent on the students' key demand, that's the resignation of India's Federal Education Minister. Delhi has seen massive protests since Monday, where demonstrators have accused the police of a brutal crackdown in which dozens of protesters and police personnel were injured. The violence has fueled more crowds who have been pouring into the protest site in central Delhi as thousands demand accountability from the government.
1: World news from the BBC. Thousands more people in southwest France have been forced to evacuate as wildfires continue to spread. Officials say 7,000 people were removed as a precaution early on Thursday from campsites in an area near Cap Ferre in the Gironde region. Big fires are also raging in southern Italy and in Spain. The Spanish Prime Minister Pedro Sanchez called for unity against climate change.
3: It's important at this time for all political forces to set aside partisan politics and focus on our common enemy, the climate emergency. And that means not only putting out fires, but also implementing policies on prevention and raising awareness, allocating sustained financial resources throughout the year, and committing to policies that mitigate the climate emergency.
1: The Brazilian government has announced nearly $4 billion in relief for companies hit by new U.S. 25% tariffs. It aims to provide subsidized credit and insurance to affected industries, including steel, aluminium, and footwear. President Luiz Inácio Lula da Silva said Brazil remained open to negotiations with the U.S. Five paramilitary rangers have been killed in a drive-by attack on a checkpoint in southern Thailand. The Thai media say two civilians, including a 10-year-old boy, were injured. Video footage shows a group of black-dressed assailants in a pickup truck opening fire and throwing explosives at the checkpoint in Narathiwat province. The Commonwealth Games get underway in the Scottish city of Glasgow. Later today, teams from 74 nations will compete in a slimmed-down tournament featuring just 10 sports. Traditional events like hockey and badminton are missing. BBC World News.
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3: Heat-related illnesses increase significantly during extreme heat events. Know the signs and symptoms of heat exhaustion and heat stroke. In Yuma, Parker, and Quartzsite tonight, the low is 90 degrees. Tomorrow, we expect a sunny day with a high near 114.
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Cecilia Smith on Vibes from the Mary Lou Williams Resurgence Project, Volume 1. We heard Mary Lou Williams' composition, Miss D.D., composed for Doris Dukes, with Lafayette Harris Jr., that is, on piano, along with Kenny Davis, bass, Ron Savage, drums. Right before that, we heard from Chad McCullough, composer, trumpeter, from his recording, The Charm of Impossibilities. We heard his composition, Yet Distant Stairs. Let's continue with Leon Thomas with China Doll.

great drummer-composer Joe Chambers from his recording and the title track Dance Cobina. And he's supported by Ira Coleman on bass, Andres Vial on piano, Michael Davidson vibes, and Keelan Power on alto. You're with D. Alexander. This is Jazz.

Pure Magic, created by Dee Dee Bridgewater and Bill Charlap from their recording Elemental. There's nothing like paring it down to the common denominator of just, I shouldn't say common, but the voice and piano. You're out there bearing your soul without any other instruments, and it's sheer beautiful magic. Here's that rainy day from their recording, Elemental. Before that, we heard from Bobby Broom and the Organization from Soul Fingers with their rendition of Do It Again. Let's continue with Lee Morgan, title track from The Procrastinator. He's on trumpet with Wayne Shorter, tenor, Bobby Hutcherson vibes, Herbie Hancock piano, Ron Carter bass, Billy Higgins drums.

0: There you have it. Duke Ellington from the Afro-Eurasian Eclipse. We heard his composition, Afrique. Thank you so much for joining me. You're with D. Alexander. This is Jazz.
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3: BBC News with Moira Alderson. The United States has agreed to help Saudi Arabia develop a civilian nuclear program. Officials said the multi-billion dollar deal would provide great access for American companies. Reports suggest it could allow Saudi Arabia to enrich uranium. From Washington, here's our North America editor, Sarah Smith.
4: The Trump administration has described the newly signed deal as a peaceful nuclear cooperation agreement and says it will uphold the highest standards of nuclear safety and non-proliferation. But critics fear it could lead to Saudi Arabia eventually developing a nuclear weapon. A similar deal with the United Arab Emirates in 2009 was much more restrictive, with a stringent inspection regime and no right to produce its own nuclear fuel. The highly controversial agreement will need to be debated in Congress, but opponents are unlikely to be able to gather enough votes to defeat President Trump's initiative.
3: The Iranian-backed Houthi movement in Yemen says it's attacked two Saudi Arabian oil tankers in the Red Sea. It follows Monday's announcement of an embargo against Saudi vessels. The official Saudi news agency has confirmed that one tanker was hit. There are growing concerns that the Houthi blockade could trigger a fresh surge in global oil prices. Here's the BBC's Maura Fogarty.
5: What we're seeing now is a picture where there is real concern about energy supplies coming from Saudi Arabia through the Red Sea and towards Asia. And that's gotten the energy markets a bit nervous today. The risk here is that we're going to see a disruption, of course, to the two key shipping routes for energy supplies from the Middle East. You've got the Strait of Hormuz still effectively blocked off. And then now the other route through the Red Sea appears to be blocked off as well.
3: Meanwhile, the U.S. military says it's carried out a 12th consecutive night of strikes against Iran. Iranian media reported explosions near the city of Bushehr.

0: area near the Strait of Hormuz, and two others had turned back. The Prime Minister of India says fast-track courts will be set up to deliver swift and stringent punishment to those responsible for leaking exam papers. Narendra Modi's announcement comes as a protest movement demanding educational reforms has been growing. Our correspondent, Arunade Mukherjee, is at the main demonstration site in Delhi.
1: The significant development today is you've seen a comment coming in from Prime Minister Narendra Modi, who was largely silent on the issue, where he's talking about the need to hold people accountable. That, in a sense, is indicative of some form of pressure that this government is feeling because the protest has really gained momentum. But the protesters here, in response to what Prime Minister Narendra Modi said, say that these words mean very little. They simply want the Federal Education Minister, Dharmendra Pradhan, to take moral responsibility and resign.
0: BBC News. Thousands more people in southwest France have been forced to evacuate as wildfires continue to spread. Officials say 7,000 people were moved early on Thursday from campsites and a residential area near Cap Ferret in the Gironde region. Big fires are also raging in southern Italy and in Spain. Five paramilitary rangers have been killed in a drive-by attack on a checkpoint in southern Thailand. Thai media say two civilians, including a 10-year-old boy, were injured. Video footage shows a group of black-clad assailants in a truck opening fire and throwing explosives at the checkpoint in the Ratuwat province. It's one of three Muslim-majority provinces in Thailand's deep south, gripped by a decades-long separatist insurgency. Consumers in Japan have given a positive reaction to a new range of instant noodles that are prepared without boiling water. Nissin Foods, which first developed cup noodles in the 1970s, launched the cold rehydration as the country endures increasingly hot summers. But it has no plans to sell the cold version overseas, Gigi Yan reports.
2: After 5 years of secret development, Nissin Foods has unveiled its new cold rehydration cup noodles, which soften in chilled water instead of boiling water. The company says the idea was inspired by Japan's increasingly intense summers, with many people reluctant to eat hot meals in extreme heat. The trade-off is a little patience. The noodles take 5 minutes to prepare instead of three and cost slightly more than the original version. While designed for the summer, some customers have also suggested they could prove useful during disasters when access to boiling water is limited.
0: The Commonwealth Games gets underway in the Scottish city of Glasgow later. Teams from 74 nations are expected to compete in what's been billed as a slimmed-down tournament. The original host, the Australian state of Victoria, pulled out because of rising costs, plunging the Games' future into jeopardy until Glasgow stepped in. BBC News.
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4: I'm Maria Hinojosa, this week on Latino USA. The World Cup has come to an end. We talk about its significance and the most controversial moments, from heartwarming viral clips to the politics that intervened in an unprecedented way. Of course, we're going to talk about the winning team. That's this week on Latino USA.
5: Sunday morning.

Chicago's own Kevin O'Connell and his quartet featuring Adam Brenner on saxophone from the recording Hot New York Minutes. We heard Blue 7, Kevin O'Connell piano, Adam Brenner alto, Paul Gill bass, Mark Taylor on drums. Right before that, we heard from Joel Ross on vibes from New Blues with John Coltrane's Central Park West. Here's Carla Bley, Healing Power.

Miss Tammy McCann from Do I Move You with her wonderful rendition of Save Your Love for Me. And you've heard it right here with me, Dee Alexander. This is Jazz.

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3: Mostly clear skies in Quartzsite, Parker, and Yuma this evening as temperatures fall to 90 degrees. Winds out of the south-southwest around 5 miles per hour, becoming calm after midnight. Tomorrow, another sunny day with an afternoon high near 114 degrees.
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Recorded live at the Fulton Street Collective, October 27th, 2021, bassman Doug Bistro and his quartet doing a phenomenal job on Wayne Shorter's Adam's Apple, Jim Galloretto on saxophone, Roger Harris piano, Micaiah McCraven on drums, as well as, again, Doug Bistro on bass. We heard Chief Crazy Horse. Right before that, we heard from Lionel Lueke, Massimo Bilcate, and Ferenc Nemeth from their recording Gilfema. We heard 13th Floor to Heaven. Let's continue with Mr. Jalen Baker on Vibes from his recording Be Still with Body and Soul.

0: from Snar Kirk's recording Going Up, that's Stephen Riley on saxophone. Right before that, the great voice of Esther Phillips from And I Love Him with Moon Glow. And you've heard it right here with me, Dee Alexander, and this is Jazz.
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3: BBC News with Moira Alderson. The Prime Minister of India has announced that fast-track courts will be set up to deliver swift and stringent punishment to people involved in leaking recent competitive exam papers. Narendra Modi's decision aims to address growing pressure from India's youth-led movement amid ongoing protests. From Delhi, here's Arunade Mukherjee.
4: Nothing was more important than the welfare of India's youth, said Mr. Modi. The Prime Minister, who has been largely quiet on the protests for over a month, broke his silence with this post, indicating mounting pressure from the youth-led movement. But he chose to stay silent on the students' key demand. That's the resignation of India's Federal Education Minister. Delhi has seen massive protests since Monday, where demonstrators have accused the police of a brutal crackdown in which dozens of protesters and police personnel were injured. The violence has fueled more crowds who have been pouring into the protest site in central Delhi as thousands demand accountability from the government.
3: The United States has agreed to help Saudi Arabia develop a civilian nuclear program. Full details have not yet been published, but reports suggest it could allow Saudi Arabia to enrich uranium. Gary O'Donoghue is in Washington.
5: The deal has been in the pipeline for some time. The Biden administration wanted to do this deal. They tied it specifically, though, to Israel and Saudi Arabia normalizing relations. That fell apart after the attacks on Israel by Hamas. That linkage appears to have been dropped from this deal. The key thing, though, here, and the Americans are open about this, is that Russia and China were sniffing around this arrangement, trying to get in on this big time. In fact, Russia had signed a couple of preliminary agreements with Saudi Arabia on this. So the Americans were fearing that they would get frozen out.
3: The Iranian-backed Houthi movement in Yemen says it's attacked two Saudi Arabian oil tankers in the Red Sea. It follows Monday's announcement of an embargo against Saudi vessels. The official Saudi news agency has confirmed that one tanker was hit. There are growing concerns it could trigger a fresh surge in global oil prices. Yolande Nell is following developments from Jerusalem.
6: This does show the potential for the Houthis to disrupt commercial shipping. What has happened since the war started with Iran and all of that pressure on the Strait of Hormuz, which has virtually stopped ships from going through there, is that Saudi Arabia has used its own pipeline to take oil from the eastern side of

0: strikes against Iran. Iran has continued to hit back, with Kuwait saying its air defences had responded to hostile drones. BBC News. The Brazilian government has announced nearly $4 billion in relief for companies hit by new US 25% tariffs. President Luiz Inácio Lula da Silva said Brazil remained open to negotiations, but the US had shown no willingness to engage. He said the South American nation would now seek new markets. Five paramilitary rangers have been killed in a drive-by attack on a checkpoint in southern Thailand. Thai media say two civilians, including a 10-year-old boy, were injured. Video footage shows a group of black-clad assailants opening fire and throwing explosives at the checkpoint in Narathiwat province. It's one of three Muslim-majority provinces in Thailand's deep south, gripped by a separatist insurgency. The Commonwealth Games get underway in Glasgow today. Teams from 74 different nations are expected to compete in what's been billed as a slimmed-down Games. Here's our sports correspondent, Andy Swiss.
1: With around 3,000 athletes and just 10 sports, this Commonwealth Games is the smallest in recent years, a reflection of its troubled build-up. The original hosts, the Australian state of Victoria, pulled out because of rising costs, plunging the Games into jeopardy. Glasgow, which hosted in 2014, stepped in, but with a scaled-back event. Traditional Commonwealth sports, such as hockey, badminton and squash, are all missing. But organisers believe this can be a template for a more sustainable Games, with Ahmedabad in India already set to host in 2030. Tonight's opening ceremony at the Hydro Arena is the Games' first in an indoor venue.
0: For the first time, an artificial intelligence model has matched elite human contestants by achieving a perfect score at the world's most prestigious mathematics contest. Chinese tech companies Huawei and Xiaohongshu announced their AI systems had solved every problem perfectly at the International Mathematical Olympiad. It's a rare feat, even among humans, because it requires step-by-step reasoning. BBC News.
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6: Welcome on in. Good to have you with us. Dave Schwann here. You're listening to the great American music we call jazz. Our thanks as always for joining us and for your support of this great music. Christian McBride up next with the Airmen of Note, the band from the United States Air Force Band, Colonel Don Schofield, commander and conductor. This is from their 2020 Jazz Heritage Series. This CD actually has three guest artists, Christian McBride, also Randy Brecker, and trombonist and composer John Fedchuk. We're going to hear Christian in the band, though, with Christian's tune, Getting to It.

Gettin' to It is a very good title for that tune. Christian McBride's tune, and that was Christian on bass, the guest bassist with the Airmen of Note, the United States Air Force Band, under the direction of Colonel Don Schofield. We heard three soloists as well as Christian: Master Sergeant Luke Brandon on trumpet, Master Sergeant Grant Langford on tenor sax, and Master Sergeant Jeff Reeser on guitar, from the 2020 Jazz Heritage Series, The Airman of Note and Christian McBride. You're listening to Jazz with Dave Schwann and guitarist Alex Wintz. Dave Barron is here on bass, Jimmy McBride on drums. From their recording Live to Tape, here is Alex's tune, On a Summer Day.

On a Summer Day. That's music from guitarist Alex Wintz, who we heard on guitar there, along with Dave Barron on bass, Jimmy McBride on drums, the Alex Wintz Trio from their recording Live to Tape, as in analog recording tape. Love the picture of Alex on the back of the back cover of this recording. He's playing his guitar, and in back of him, what looks like an 8-track analog reel-to-reel tape recorder, bringing back some great memories. You're listening to Jazz with Dave Schwann. And let's hear from Christian McBride once again. We heard Christian just a few moments ago with the Airman of Note. Here he is with Joe Henderson on tenor. It's just Christian and Joe with Billy Strayhorn's Isfahan.

From the recording Lush Life, the music of Billy Strayhorn, and Isfahan, a tune that takes its name from the city of the same name in Iran and was also part of Duke Ellington's Far East Suite. Here we heard it played by Joe Henderson on tenor and Christian McBride on bass. Marvelous duet of Billy Strayhorn's great music, Isfahan. Joe Henderson and Christian McBride from Lush Life, the music of Billy Strayhorn. The music here is called Jazz. My name is Dave Schwann, and we thank you again for listening. We have a lot more to come. Please stay with us.

0: That is Kenny Burrell with a tune called No More from his album called Bluesy Burrell.
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2: Heat-related illnesses increase significantly during extreme heat events. Know the signs and symptoms of heat exhaustion and heat stroke. In Yuma, Parker, and Quartzsite tonight, the low is 90 degrees. Tomorrow, we expect a sunny day with a high near 114.
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0: We pick up the pace with Eric Reed and Cyrus Chestnut together. At a set at Dizzy's Club Coca-Cola in March of 2009, Desron Douglas joined them on bass with Willie Jones III on drums. Now out on a CD called Plenty Swing, Plenty Soul. Here's the opening cut. I'll Remember April.

Relentless. Relentless. That is just about the only way you can describe that type of playing, that level of playing. Eric Reed and Cyrus Chestnut, duo pianists at Jazz at Lincoln Center, Dizzy's Club Coca-Cola, in March of 2009 with I'll Remember April. Desron Douglas joining them on bass and Willie Jones III on drums. That's from the recording Plenty Swing, Plenty Soul. Plenty of it indeed. And you're listening to Jazz with Dave Schwann. Here is Eric Reed from his recording For Such a Time as This. Eric felt compelled to respond to the times in which we live musically, and does so very, very well on this recording. Here is a solo version of Stella by Starlight.

Eric Reed from his recording For Such a Time as This and Stella by Starlight. You're listening to Jazz with Dave Schwann, for which we thank you once again and appreciate your support of this great music. Trombonist Matt Haviland up next from his recording Something to Say, and Freddie Hubbard's Arietis

0: Freddie Hubbard's tune Arietis from Matt Haviland's CD Something to Say. We heard Matt on trombone, Vincent Herring on alto with Mark Gross on tenor, David Kikoski piano, Ugana Okegwo bass, and Jonathan Blake on drums. And before that, Eric Reed's beautiful rendition of Stella by Starlight from his beautiful CD called For Such a Time as This.
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2: 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We have been a service of Arizona Western College for more than 50 years. 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
3: BBC News with Moira Alderson. The Prime Minister of India, Narendra Modi, has attempted to assuage what a BBC correspondent describes as unprecedented youth protests by promising swift and stringent punishment to those responsible for exam paper leaks. But his offer of fast-track courts was swiftly rejected by the group leading the protests, the Cockroach Junta Party. Our correspondent, Arunade Mukherjee, is at the main youth demonstration site in Delhi.
4: They're coming from different parts of India, talking about how they were impacted in some way or the other. And more than that, they worried that these kind of systemic problems will persist. And for the next generation that is coming in, they desperately need reform. But the protesters here, in response to what Prime Minister Narendra Modi said, say that these words mean very little. They simply want the Federal Education Minister, Dharmendra Pradhan, to take moral responsibility and resign. And Prime Minister Narendra Modi or anyone in his cabinet has been completely silent.
3: The US has agreed to help Saudi Arabia develop a civilian nuclear program. Officials said the multi-billion dollar deal will provide great access for American companies. Reports suggest it could allow Saudi Arabia to enrich uranium, which can be used to make nuclear weapons. Sarah Smith reports from Washington.
5: The Trump administration has described the newly signed deal as a peaceful nuclear cooperation agreement and says it will uphold the highest standards of nuclear safety and non-proliferation. But critics fear it could lead to Saudi Arabia eventually developing a nuclear weapon. A similar deal with the United Arab Emirates in 2009 was much more restrictive, with a stringent inspection regime and no right to produce its own nuclear fuel. The highly controversial agreement will need to be debated in Congress, but opponents are unlikely to be able to gather enough votes to defeat President Trump's initiative.
3: The Iranian-backed Houthi movement in Yemen says it's attacked two Saudi Arabian oil tankers in the Red Sea. It follows its Monday announcement of an embargo on Saudi vessels, Yoland Nell reports.
6: There were already reports of a number of oil tankers changing course after the Houthis warned ships to avoid Saudi ports. But now Saudi Arabia's state news agency says that a locally owned tanker was hit, causing a fire. All crew members are said to be safe. The new declared blockade of Saudi ports by Yemen's Houthis, prompted, they say, by a Saudi blockade of territory they control and a recent attack on Sana'a Airport, has the potential to widen the Iran war and further disrupt global energy supplies and maritime trade.
3: With the Middle East conflict showing no signs of abating, its economic impact is being widely felt. Companies which buy a lot of fuel, such as the British airline EasyJet, have been hit by high prices. Its net profit fell by 70% in the most recent quarter. Meanwhile, oil companies with widespread assets outside the region, such as the French oil giant Total Energies, have been benefiting. You're listening to World News from the BBC. Russia has told the United States to stop sending weapons to Ukraine as the foreign ministers of the two countries held a brief meeting on the sidelines of a regional conference in Asia. But Sergei Lavrov told the US Secretary of State Marco Rubio that Moscow was still open to a diplomatic

0: European countries. Wildfires are raging in Italy, France and Spain as southern Europe endures another spell of severe heat. In Spain, the authorities have ordered the evacuation of several districts around the city of Toledo, south of Madrid. The Spanish Prime Minister, Pedro Sánchez, has called for unity against climate change.
1: It's important at this time for all political forces to set aside partisan politics and focus on our common enemy, the climate emergency. And that means not only putting out fires, but also implementing policies on prevention and raising awareness, allocating sustained financial resources throughout the year, and committing to policies that mitigate the climate emergency.
0: For the first time, an artificial intelligence model has matched elite human contestants by achieving a perfect score at the world's most prestigious mathematics contest. Chinese tech companies Huawei and Xia Hongshu announced their AI systems had solved every problem perfectly at the International Mathematical Olympiad. This is a rare feat, even among humans, because it requires step-by-step reasoning. And the Commonwealth Games get underway in the Scottish city of Glasgow later today. Teams from 74 nations are expected to compete in what's been billed as a slimmed-down tournament. Athletes will compete in just 10 sports, with traditional Commonwealth events like hockey and badminton missing. That's the latest BBC News.
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4: We say hello and welcome. Dave Schwann here. You're listening to the great American music we call jazz, and our thanks, as always, for joining us. Let's go back to 1990, when Roy Hargrove was exploding onto the jazz scene with his quintet, Antonio Hart on alto, Stephen Scott piano, Christian McBride on bass, and Billy Higgins on drums. Here is the title cut to their recording called Public Eye.

Roy Hargrove with his tune Public Eye. That opens up the CD of the same name. Back in 1990, as we mentioned, when Roy was really, really coming onto the scene very, very strongly. Roy on trumpet, Antonio Hart on alto, Stephen Scott on piano, Christian McBride bass, and Billy Higgins on drums. You're listening to Jazz with Dave Schwann and Miles.

Miles with a tune he wrote called Sid's Ahead. That is Sid as in Sydney. Sid Torin, the man's name, also known as Symphony Sid. He was a very well-known jazz disc jockey in the 1940s and 50s. Around the time this recording was made, as a matter of fact, in 1958, you may be familiar with the tune called Jumpin' with Symphony Sid. That's in his honor as well. At any rate, Sid's Ahead here is from the Milestones album from Miles Davis, who we, of course, heard on trumpet, Cannonball Adderley on alto, John Coltrane on tenor, Red Garland piano, Paul Chambers on bass, and Philly Joe Jones on drums, the 1958 version of the Miles Davis Sextet. Well, you're listening to Jazz with Dave Schwann. We have a lot more to come. Please stay with us.

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2: Heat-related illnesses increase significantly during extreme heat events. Know the signs and symptoms of heat exhaustion and heat stroke. In Yuma, Parker, and Quartzsite tonight, the low is 90 degrees. Tomorrow, we expect a sunny day with a high near 114.
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0: Well, we heard Cannonball Adderley a few moments ago with Miles Davis from 1958. Let's jump up about 4 years to 1962. A live performance with Cannonball leading his own group, including his brother, Nat Adderley, on cornet. This was recorded at the Jazz Workshop in San Francisco in September of 62. Cannonball here, Nat Adderley, Yusef Lateef, also Joe Zalvanul on piano, Sam Jones on bass, and Louis Hayes on drums. And here is something that has become a classic by Nat Adderley. Jive Samba.

Well, that was a new one back in 1962 when that performance was recorded in September of that year at the Jazz Workshop in San Francisco. The new one that Cannonball Adderley was referring to was Jive Samba, written by his brother Nat. We heard Nat on cornet, Yusuf Lateef soloing on flute. He also played tenor sax here. Joe Zalvanul on piano, Sam Jones on bass, Lewis Hayes on drums, and out front, alto saxophone master Cannonball Adderley. That originally was on an album called The Jazz Workshop Revisited on the Riverside label. It's also available on a two-CD set from Riverside called Profiles. Of course, profiling Cannonball Adderley. You're listening to Jazz with Dave Schwann. And we move from 1962 up to 2019 for this next recording. That's when Jeff Hamilton and his trio stepped into the studio to make a very fine recording called Catch Me If You Can. So here's Jeff on drums, Tamir Hendelman as the pianist, and John Hamar on bass for a very nice piece of music, beautiful piece of music by George Cables called Helen's Song.

I don't have to say it, but that is certainly an exquisite version of April in Paris, played by pianist Stephen Scott. It's from a CD called Parker's Mood, with Stephen at the piano. Roy Hargrove is on trumpet here on other cuts, as is Christian McBride, but Stephen taking the spotlight for April in Paris. All of the tunes on this recording either written by Charlie Parker or associated with Charlie Parker. Of course, April in Paris associated with Byrd's famous 1949 recording of that piece. What a great version of April in Paris from Stephen Scott. And before that, a beautiful thing called Helen's Song from the Jeff Hamilton Trio. That's a George Cables tune. The recording is called Catch Me If You Can, with Jeff on drums, Tamir Hendelman piano, and John Hamar on bass. You're listening to Jazz with Dave Schwann and Cedar Walton.

0: Cedar Walton with Willie's Groove from his album The Bouncer. Cedar writing that for his drummer, Willie Jones III. Of course, we heard Cedar on piano, David Williams bass.
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3: BBC News with Moira Alderson. The Prime Minister of India, Narendra Modi, has attempted to assuage escalating youth-led protests by promising swift and stringent punishment to those responsible for exam paper leaks, a key factor in sparking the unrest. But his offer of last fast-track courts was swiftly rejected by the group leading the protests, the Cockroach Junta Party. Arunade Mukherjee is at the main protest site in Delhi.
4: The students say they will not relent and these protests will continue, and as they say, they will grow in size, and that is what could potentially have a political fallout as well for Prime Minister Narendra Modi's government, because as we've been seeing, these are some of the largest protests, mobilization that we've seen in recent years, this very public dissent that hasn't been seen against the Prime Minister.
3: Protests have also been held in other Indian cities in support of the demonstrations. Our global affairs reporter, Ambarasan Etarajan, looks now at what's behind one of the most formidable challenges to Prime Minister Modi's authority since he took office 12 years ago.
5: Thousands of young men and women continue to hold a sit-in at the heart of the Indian capital, calling for accountability over repeated exam paper leaks. The simmering anger and disillusionment goes beyond question paper leaks. It's also over lack of jobs, cost of living, and the new generation that wants to hold the government to account. That's why the appeal by the Cockroach Janata Party has found resonance in other parts of the country. Protests and candlelit vigils have been held in several cities, including Mumbai, Goa, Bengaluru, Chennai, and in the northeast.
3: In other news, oil prices have increased sharply after the Iranian-backed Houthi movement in Yemen said it had attacked two Saudi Arabian oil tankers in the Red Sea. The official Saudi news agency has confirmed that one tanker was hit. It described the attack as a violation of international law following Monday's announcement by the Houthis of an embargo against Saudi oil. Speaking a short time ago, the U.S. Secretary of State, Marco Rubio, gave this reaction.
6: I hope that will de-escalate, because I think the Houthis, frankly, got snookered into this thing by the Iranians, and they were smart to stay out of it, and they should stay out of it, and they should stop. We'll see what happens there. Obviously, it's not a positive development. We'll see what happens.
3: Meanwhile, the U.S. Secretary of State also promised that President Trump would seek a head for an eye as Washington pursued its air campaign against Iran for a 12th consecutive night. Marco Rubio said Iran would pay a price for its refusal to allow free transit of the Strait of Hormuz. Reports in U.S. media suggest that heavy bombers have targeted Iran for the first time in weeks. Iran has continued to hit back and says it struck U.S. targets in Kuwait and Jordan. Its Revolutionary Guards claimed an oil tanker had caught fire in a mined area north of the Strait of Hormuz, and two others had turned back. World News from the BBC. Wildfires are raging in Italy, France and Spain as southern Europe endures another spell of severe heat. In Sicily, more than 6,000 personnel have been battling dozens of fires, 50 of which are still burning. In western France, 12,000 people have been evacuated from homes and campsites in the Gironde region. More than 80 people have died following heavy rains across northeastern India, Pakistan and Afghanistan this week. The Indian authorities report at least 10 deaths in Assam state in what disaster management authorities have described as unprecedented devastation. Floods in the wider region have caused widespread damage to farmland, infrastructure and public facilities. Two Ghanaian nationals have petitioned the International Criminal Court to open a preliminary investigation into attacks against foreigners in South Africa. Ghana was one of the first African countries to repatriate

0: UN government spokesperson on governance and security, and Emmanuel Cotton, a counter-terrorism and security analyst. The petition, which has been seen by the Reuters news agency and was submitted to the ICC on the 15th of July, alleges a, quote, pattern of widespread and systematic attacks against migrants in South Africa. It also accuses President Cyril Ramaphosa's government of failing to prevent and punish those crimes. A spokesperson for South Africa's Foreign Affairs Ministry called the petition opportunistic and said it failed to meet the legal and jurisdictional requirements required for the ICC to take action.
1: For the first time, an artificial intelligence model has matched elite human contestants by achieving a perfect score at the world's most prestigious mathematics contest. Chinese tech companies Huawei and Xiaohongshu announced their AI systems had solved every problem perfectly at the International Mathematical Olympiad. BBC News.
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5: We hope things are going well for you and yours. Thank you again for joining us and for your support of this great music. We have Oscar Peterson up next. Some classic, well, just about anything Oscar did with this trio was classic. From 1962, Ray Brown on bass, Ed Thigpen drums, Oscar at the piano. A cut from what is one of my very favorite Oscar Peterson albums. Music from West Side Story. Here is Tonight.

the great Oscar Peterson Trio from 1962. Oscar Peterson piano, Ray Brown bass, Ed Thigpen on drums. One of their great recordings, one of the greatest as far as I'm concerned, West Side Story. And we heard Tonight, as I mentioned, one of my very favorite Oscar Peterson albums from all the things he did through a very long and distinguished career. You're listening to Jazz with Dave Schwann. Let's go to Corey Weed's Cellar Jazz Club at the time in Vancouver, British Columbia in September of 2011. Here is the Lewis Nash Quintet with a Thelonious Monk tune, Aranel.

0: Thank you very much, ladies and gentlemen.
1: That's Lewis Nash and his quintet, recorded at Corey Weed's Cellar Jazz Club in Vancouver back in September of 2011. Thelonious Monk's Erinelle. Lewis leading the quintet on drums, of course. Rennie Rosnes on piano. Peter Washington bass. Jimmy Green on sax and Jeremy Pelt on trumpet. Quite a lineup with Lewis Nash and his quintet. That is on the recording called The Highest Mountain. You are listening to Jazz with Dave Schwann. Our thanks for joining us. Let's go back to 1961 now. The Dave Brubeck Quartet from their follow-up album to Time Out, from Time Further Out. Here is Far More Blue.

0: Dave and the Quartet.
1: Dave Brubeck, of course, with Far More Blue. That is from the album Time Further Out, the follow-up to the famous 1959 album Time Out, with Dave at the piano, Paul Desmond on alto sax, Eugene Wright bass, and Joe Morello on drums. Coming up, Isaiah J. Thompson, and then a tribute to the late, great Chick Corea. Chick joining forces with Herbie Hancock. Please stay tuned for that. You're listening to Jazz with Dave Schwann. Here is the world's first lady of song, Ella Fitzgerald.

0: Ella Fitzgerald, April 25th, 1958. Ella's birthday, When You're Smiling. Lou Levy piano, Max Bennett bass, Gus Johnson on drums. From the album Ella in Rome, the birthday concert.
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3: This morning's forecast and Quartzsite shows a sunny hot day with an afternoon high near 115 degrees, mostly clear tonight with a low of 92. Parker's high is 113. Tonight, mostly clear with a low around 91. Heat index values as high as 116 degrees in Yuma today. Tonight, mostly clear with a low of 92.
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0: Okay, before we hear from Chick Corea and Herbie Hancock, we promised Isaiah J. Thompson. Here is something from Isaiah's recording dedicated to the music of Buddy Montgomery, a tune by Buddy called Aki's Blues.

pianist Isaiah J. Thompson and the music of Buddy Montgomery, Aki's Blues. With Isaiah at the piano, Philip Norris on bass, and Willie Jones III on drums. The CD called Isaiah J. Thompson plays the music of Buddy Montgomery. Plays it very well, too, I might add. You're listening to Jazz with Dave Schwann. Our thanks once again for joining us and supporting this great music. Two great artists up next, as we promised. Chick Corea, the late great Chick Corea, and Herbie Hancock. This performance, done in February of 1978 in a number of locations. Herbie and Chick went on tour, apparently the first part of that year, and played a number of West Coast venues in this recording, San Francisco, Los Angeles, and San Diego. Also Ann Arbor, Michigan, a Hill Auditorium in Ann Arbor at the University of Michigan. But at any rate, these performances were issued on a 2-LP set and a 2-CD set called An Evening with Herbie Hancock and Chick Corea in concert. Sure would have loved to have been there, especially for this performance of Herbie Hancock's Maiden Voyage.

Herbie Hancock and Chick Corea. In concert in 1978, in Herbie Hancock's Maiden Voyage, a 13-minute, 31-second version of Maiden Voyage from the 2-CD set, An Evening with Herbie Hancock and Chick Corea in concert, honoring the late, great Chick Corea here with this performance. For some technical information, Herbie Hancock's piano appeared on the left side of your listening apparatus, Chick Corea on the right. Here is someone who Herbie and Chick both played with, Miles.

0: Miles Davis with Milestones, the name of the tune and the album. The 1958 classic version with Miles on trumpet, Cannonball Adderley alto, John Coltrane tenor, Red Garland piano, Paul Chambers bass, and Philly Joe Jones on drums.
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3: BBC News with Moira Alderson. The Prime Minister of India, Narendra Modi, has attempted to assuage what a BBC correspondent describes as unprecedented youth protests by promising swift and stringent punishment to those responsible for exam paper leaks. But his offer of fast-track courts was swiftly rejected by the group leading the protests. Our correspondent, Arunade Mukherjee, is at the main youth demonstration site in Delhi.
4: They're coming from different parts of India, talking about how they were impacted in some way or the other. And more than that, they worried that these kind of systemic problems will persist. And for the next generation that is coming in, they desperately need reform. But the protesters here, in response to what Prime Minister Narendra Modi said, say that these words mean very little. They simply want the Federal Education Minister, Dharmendra Pradhan, to take moral responsibility and resign. And Prime Minister Narendra Modi, or anyone in his cabinet, has been completely silent.
3: Oil prices have increased sharply after the Iranian-backed Houthi movement in Yemen said it had attacked two Saudi Arabian oil tankers in the Red Sea. The price of a barrel of crude has hit a level not seen since early June. Yolande Nell has more details.
5: The Saudis have confirmed that there was indeed an attack on one Saudi vessel close to a port in the far south of the country. They say that the crew disembarked safely, that they've stopped there being any environmental damage, because this is, importantly, an area which is close to a wildlife reserve. But now, you know, all eyes are on other ships, with two Chinese supertankers carrying about 4 million barrels of Saudi oil said to be heading towards Bab al-Mandeb. We're watching closely to see what happens there.
3: Meanwhile, the U.S. Secretary of State promised that President Trump would seek a head for an eye as Washington pursued its air campaign against Iran for a 12th consecutive night. Marco Rubio said Iran would pay a price for its refusal to allow free transit of the Strait of Hormuz. Reports in U.S. media suggest heavy bombers have targeted Iran. Jeremy Bowen has this analysis.
6: I think what we're seeing is the fact that Donald Trump has no good options. The option of trying to get a negotiating process going again via intermediaries, which would require him to accept concessions he's not prepared to accept, essentially, to the Iranian side. That leaves him, in his own mind, I think, with this feeling that somehow, by bombing the Iranian regime, they will crumble, and there is no evidence that they will do that. So this is a dangerous process because it escalates.
3: With the Middle East conflict showing no signs of abating, its economic impact is being widely felt. Companies which buy a lot of fuel, such as the British airline EasyJet, have been hit by high prices. Its net profit fell by 70% in the most recent quarter. Meanwhile, oil companies with widespread assets outside the region, such as the French oil giant Total Energies, have been benefiting. BBC News. Russia has told the United States to stop sending weapons to Ukraine as the foreign ministers of the two countries held a brief meeting in Asia. But Sergei Lavrov told the US Secretary of State, Marco Rubio, that Moscow was still open to a diplomatic resolution to a conflict now in its fifth year. The Philippines has accused the Chinese Coast Guard of firing water cannon and using dangerous maneuvers to block vessels bringing aid to Filipino fishermen near a disputed South China Sea reef. Beijing claims most of the South China Sea, including the shoal, despite an international ruling that its assertion lacks any legal basis. Our Global Affairs reporter Mimi Swaby has more details.
7: China said the Philippines initiated malicious attacks near the Scarborough Shoal, one of Asia's most contested maritime sites, which is claimed by both nations. Neither Filipino vessel was hit, and they reportedly continue to supply fuel to fishermen in the area. It's the second incident between China and the Philippines in 4 days, and comes as Beijing attends a regional summit in Manila. The U.S. Secretary of State Marco Rubio called the Chinese action in the waters disturbing and promised that the U.S. would stand by its allies. The Association of Southeast Asian Nations has long sought to establish a code of conduct with China for the disputed waterway.
3: Two Ghanaian nationals have petitioned the International Criminal Court to open a preliminary investigation into attacks against foreigners in South Africa. It alleges a pattern of widespread and systematic violence against migrants

0: Intelligence model has matched elite human contestants by achieving a perfect score at the world's most prestigious mathematics contest. Chinese tech companies Huawei and Xia Hongshu announced their AI systems had solved every problem perfectly at the International Mathematical Olympiad. BBC News.
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Prince pianist George Cables. George Cables from his album I Hear Echoes. The song Echoes with Hesiod Essett on bass and drummer Jerome Jennings. Preceded by Stanley Turrentine, saxophonist Stanley Turrentine from his album Don't Mess With Mr. T. That was Too Blue. Featuring Bob James on acoustic piano. Harold Mabron played the electric piano. And it was Richard T. on organ. Drummer Idris Muhammad. Percussionist Rubens Bassini. With guitarist Eric Gale. And the bassist Ron Carter. To open the set, we heard from Oris Silver. From his album That Healin' Feelin'. With guest vocalist Andy Bay. Happy Medium. With trumpeter Randy Brecker. Saxophonist Houston Person, drummer Mickey Roker, bassist Jimmy Lewis, Horace Silver, and the late, great Andy Bay opening that set. We're listening to jazz. I'm John Hill. Solo piano from Bill Evans' Jazz Conceptions.

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2: This morning's forecast and Quartzsite shows a sunny hot day with an afternoon high near 115 degrees, mostly clear tonight with a low of 92. Parker's high is 113. Tonight, mostly clear with a low around 91. Heat index values as high as 116 degrees in Yuma today. Tonight, mostly clear with a low of 92.
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The album is called Dinah Jams. That is the great Dinah Washington. It's a jam session that took place in August of 1954 out in Los Angeles with an all-star band. You Go to My Head featured solos in order by alto saxophonist Herb Geller, followed by pianist Junior Mance. Then it was trumpeter Clark Terry. Harold Land took the tenor solo, followed by trumpeter Clifford Brown. Then bassist Keeter Betts with Max Roach keeping time on drums. Dinah Jams, Dinah Washington. And we opened the set with pianist Bernie Sininski from an album called Moment to Moment. That was Matchmaker with drummer Joe Farnsworth, bassist Kieran Overs, and Eric Alexander on saxophone. We're listening to jazz.

0: music featuring Terrell Stafford there on trumpet from an album by the Denny Jonacucci Big Band titled A Decade. That was, of course, Red Top, preceded by the Hot Club of Los Angeles. Their album is called Nova, and we heard the Django Reinhardt tune called Swing 42. The Hot Club of L.A. is Josh Workman and Jake Blue Note on guitars, with Carl Byron on keyboards and accordion. Paul Ekman was the bassist, and Jim Doyle the drummer. We opened that set with music from Terry Gibbs' Dream Band from the Lost Tapes, 1959. The song Begin the Begin, featuring Terry Gibbs there on vibes, and trombonist Bob Burgess. I'm John Hill. Thanks for joining me for Jazz This Hour. It's always my pleasure, and I'll see you later.
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3: BBC News with Moira Alderson. Oil and gas prices have increased sharply after the Iranian-backed Houthi movement in Yemen attacked shipping in the Red Sea. Saudi state media have confirmed one tanker was hit, resulting in a fire on board. It called the Houthi threat to block the Bab al-Mandeb Strait a violation of international law. Yolande Nell is watching events from Jerusalem.
4: This is definitely showing how there is potential here for action by the Houthis to expand the war in the region. That is something that Iran had previously threatened, the closure of the Bab al-Mandeb Strait. This can also, of course, now be even more disruption to commercial shipping and to global oil supplies, which have been under so much strain because of the near closure of the Strait of Hormuz.
3: The US Secretary of State has promised, meanwhile, that President Trump would seek a head for an eye as Washington pursued its air campaign against Iran for a 12th consecutive night. Marco Rubio said Iran would pay a price for its refusal to allow free transit of the Strait of Hormuz. Reports suggest heavy bombers have targeted Iran for the first time in weeks. Iran has continued to hit back, saying it struck US targets in Kuwait and Jordan. India's Prime Minister Narendra Modi has attempted to assuage what a BBC correspondent describes as unprecedented youth protests by promising swift and stringent punishment to those responsible for exam paper leaks. Here's Anbarasan Etharajan.
5: Thousands of young men and women continue to hold a sit-in at the heart of the Indian capital, calling for accountability over repeated exam paper leaks. The simmering anger and disillusionment goes beyond question paper leaks. It's also over lack of jobs, cost of living, and the new generation that wants to hold the government to account. That's why the appeal by the cockroach Janata Party has found resonance in other parts of the country. Protests and candlelit vigils have been held in several cities, including Mumbai, Goa, Bengaluru, Chennai, and in the northeast.
3: Two Ghanaian nationals have petitioned the International Criminal Court to open a preliminary investigation into attacks against foreigners in South Africa. It follows unrest during a wave of anti-immigration protests, as Myeni Jones reports.
6: The petition, which has been seen by the Reuters news agency and was submitted to the ICC on the 15th of July, alleges a, quote, pattern of widespread and systematic attacks against migrants in South Africa. It also accuses President Cyril Ramaphosa's government of failing to prevent and punish those crimes. A spokesperson for South Africa's Foreign Affairs Ministry called the petition opportunistic and said it failed to meet the legal and jurisdictional requirements required for the ICC to take action. Ghana was one of the first African countries to repatriate its citizens following anti-immigration protests in South Africa and has claimed one of its citizens was killed in related violence. The South African authorities have denied this.
3: BBC News. Philippines has accused the Chinese Coast Guard of firing water cannon and using dangerous manoeuvres to block vessels bringing aid to Filipino fishermen near a disputed South China Sea reef. It's the second such incident in 4 days. Russia has told the United States to stop sending weapons to Ukraine as the foreign ministers of the two countries held a brief meeting in Manila. But Sergei Lavrov told the US Secretary of State, Marco Rubio, that Moscow was still open to a diplomatic resolution to a conflict now in its fifth year. Mr. Rubio said Washington was prepared to take a constructive role, but cautioned that reaching a peace deal would require work. UNESCO has added an ancient city in Russian-occupied Crimea to its list of endangered heritage sites, warning it's under threat from construction work and archaeological activities. The ruins of Chersonese date back to over two millennia. Bernadette Keogh has this report.
7: Since Russia's full-scale invasion of Ukraine 4 years ago, UNESCO has recorded damage to more than 500 cultural sites across the country, including churches, museums and monuments. Now UNESCO has expressed alarm over satellite images of the ancient Crimean site founded by Dorian Greeks in the 5th century BC, warning of a significant loss of authenticity and integrity. Ukraine alleges a brand new amphitheatre is being built there, with the foreign minister accusing Russian authorities of ruining the site.
3: A French Jewish DJ who was forced off stage last weekend by pro-Palestinian protesters has filed a criminal complaint against those who disrupted her appearance. Barbara Butch had previously signed a petition in support of an abandoned attempt by French MPs to widen the criminal definition of anti-Semitism. Butch's lawyer said the complaint alleged incitement to hatred and violence, assault and obstruction of artistic freedom. BBC News.
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Music from saxophonist Jimmy Heath, along with his brothers, bassist Percy Heath and drummer Albert Heath. The album titled Marching On, featuring pianist Stanley Cowell. That was part four of the Smilin' Billy Suite by the Heath Brothers. The album Marching On was released in 1976. They were relative youngsters on the Strata East record label. And a great thing is happening. The Strata East label and the Mac Avenue Music Group have put together a series of reissues of the music released on the Strata East label. It was a very influential artist-owned jazz label back in the 70s, and reflected the tenor of the times, you might say. Again, the Heath Brothers there. There's also music from saxophonist Charlie Rouse. One particular group I'm kind of excited about, the Charles Tolliver, trumpeter Charles Tolliver and his band Music Incorporated were on the Strata East label. Bassist Cecil McBee and a band called Billy Parker's Fourth World, which featured a young vocalist by the name of Dee Dee Bridgewater. So that's stuff to look forward to from the Strata East record label and their collaboration with Mac Avenue Records. The Heath Brothers, they're preceded by vocalist Lisa Rich. Lisa Rich, the album called Long As You're Living, and we heard a tune titled A Timeless Place, based on a melody by pianist Jimmy Rolls. His original title was The Peacocks, and Norma Winstone wrote the lyrics, and it became A Timeless Place. Lisa Rich there, along with impressive accompaniment by pianist Mark Copeland. And opening the set, guitarist Kenny Burrell from an album called Lotus Blossom, the tune All Mine, or Mina. We are listening to jazz. I'm John Hill. Here's Rashid from Michel Petrucciani.

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2: This morning's forecast and courtside shows a sunny hot day with an afternoon high near 115 degrees, mostly clear tonight with a low of 92. Parker's high is 113. Tonight, mostly clear with a low around 91. Heat index values as high as 116 degrees in Yuma today. Tonight, mostly clear with a low of 92.
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Thelonious Monk from a collection titled The Art of the Ballad, an anthology. And that was originally released on an album called Mulligan Meets Monk. That is Jerry Mulligan there on baritone saxophone with Wilbur Ware on bass. Shadow Wilson was the drummer. Pianist Thelonious Monk with Sweet and Lovely from August 1957. Preceded by the band Monkestra. The album Monkestra plays John Beasley, though of course John Beasley, the arranger and music director for the band Monkestra. We heard the Thelonious Monk tune Locomotive, featuring guest soloist flutist Hubert Laws. And we opened the set with vocalist Sashal Vasundhani. Did I get that right? Yeah. From his album called Best Life Now. Sashal Vasundhani with What's New. Yeah, that's the only cover on the album. The rest are all originals, but I really liked the arrangement featuring Dana Stevens on saxophone. A little background vocal help from Shana Steele. The pianist John Coward. Charles Altura on guitar, the bassist Brian Cockerham, Nate Smith, the drummer and producer. We're listening to jazz.

0: playing vibes and marimba, Stefan Harris, along with pianist Jackie Terrison, their album called Kindred. Taras Mateen was the bassist, Terion Gully on drums. That was Summertime. Preceded by Amy's Dance from pianist Cyrus Chestnut, his album called Rhythm, Melody, and Harmony, with saxophonist Stacy Dillard, bassist Gerald Cannon, and drummer Chris Beck. I'm John Hill. Thanks for joining me for Jazz This Hour. I'll see you later.
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3: BBC News with Moira Alderson. Oil and gas prices have increased sharply after the Iranian-backed Houthi movement in Yemen attacked shipping in the Red Sea. The official Saudi news agency has confirmed that one tanker was hit, resulting in a fire on board. On Monday, the Houthis said they would target Saudi interests in retaliation for a strike on Sana'a Airport. Yolande Nell has more details.
4: We've been really looking to see what the effects have been on shipping, and it was clear already that several commercial vessels had done U-turns going away from the Bab al-Mandab, which is another maritime choke point in the Middle East between the Red Sea and the Gulf of Aden. So those vessels instead looking like they were heading out towards the Suez Canal. And, you know, the real fears are that this could have another impact, of course, on global energy markets.
3: Meanwhile, the US Secretary of State promised that President Trump would seek a head for an eye as Washington pursued its air campaign against Iran for a 12th consecutive night. Marco Rubio said Iran would pay a price for its refusal to allow free transit of the Strait of Hormuz. Reports in US media suggest heavy bombers have targeted Iran. Jeremy Bowen has this analysis.
5: I think what we're seeing is the fact that Donald Trump has no good options. The option of trying to get a negotiating process going again via intermediaries, which would require him to accept concessions he's not prepared to accept, essentially, to the Iranian side. That leaves him, in his own mind, I think, with this feeling that somehow, by bombing the Iranian regime, they will crumble, and there is no evidence that they will do that. So this is a dangerous process because it escalates.
3: The Indian government says it's ready for talks with the leaders of an unprecedented youth protest in the capital. The movement is demanding the resignation of the education minister over leaked exam papers. Earlier, the Prime Minister, Narendra Modi, offered fast-track courts with swift and stringent punishment for those responsible for exam paper leaks. Arunade Mukherjee reports from Delhi.
6: His comments meant little for the protesters still gathering in large numbers in central Delhi as the pressure builds against him. Mr. Modi said nothing was more important than the welfare of India's youth. The student protest that's gained momentum in the last few days is fast becoming a major political test for India's longest-serving prime minister. But missing from his first response on social media was any comment on the future of his education minister. His resignation is the key demand of the demonstrators.
3: The Philippines has accused the Chinese Coast Guard of firing water cannon and using dangerous maneuvers to block vessels bringing aid to Filipino fishermen near a disputed South China Sea reef. It's the second incident between the nations in 4 days and comes as China attends a regional summit in Manila. World News from the BBC. The European Union has fined the US tech titan Google $1 billion for flouting antitrust regulations. The European Commission said Google had illegally favoured its own services and prevented customers from being steered to cheaper offers outside of its app store. Two Ghanaian nationals have petitioned the International Criminal Court to open a preliminary investigation into attacks against foreigners in South Africa. A South African government spokesperson called the move opportunistic, claiming it failed to meet the requirements for the ICC to take action. Myeni Jones reports from Johannesburg.
7: The petition was filed by Palgrave Boake Dankwa, a former Ghanaian government spokesperson on governance and security, and Emmanuel Cotton, a counter-terrorism and security analyst. The petition, which has been seen by the Reuters news agency and was submitted to the ICC on the 15th of July, alleges a, quote, pattern of widespread and systematic attacks against migrants in South Africa. It also accuses President Cyril Ramaphosa's government of failing to prevent and punish those crimes.
3: The Israeli far-right National Security Minister Itamar Ben-Gvir has again led hundreds of worshippers into Jerusalem's Al-Aqsa Mosque as he marked a Jewish day of mourning. The visit has breached the agreed rules on the religious compound, which is Islam's third holiest site and the location of two ancient Jewish temples. Under the rules, Muslims can pray at the compound while Jews are allowed to visit but not pray there. Reports say Mr. Ben-Gvir was seen with a prayer book and worshipped openly. Albanian police have used tear gas and water cannon against protesters outside parliament in their latest confrontation over a tourism project linked to President Trump's family. Scientists and activists say the project to build a luxury hotel has already caused irreparable damage to a once pristine coast, with recent satellite images showing areas with cleared roads and deforested zones. BBC News.
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trumpeter Charles Tolliver and his Music Incorporated Big Band from an album titled Music Incorporated. That song was On the Nile from the eponymously titled album Music Incorporated, part of the Strata East Record Company, the artist-owned jazz label, prominent in the early and middle 70s, part of a series of reissues featuring Tolliver's Music Incorporated, as well as pianist Stanley Cowell, saxophonist Charlie Rouse, as well as Clifford Jordan and many other great artists from that era and beyond. We opened the set with the WDR Big Band, an album titled Bluegrass. The album came about as the result of an idea that Bob Mincer, who directs the WDR Big Band these days, an idea Bob had to try a fusion of big band jazz and bluegrass and country. The bluegrass folk style also incorporating elements of swing, blues, and gospel, as well as the country influences. The album features the talents of special guests, mandolinist Mike Marshall and violinist Daryl Anger. We heard the tune Green Lawn, a Bob Mincer composition that also featured Bob playing his electronic wind instrument as well as tenor saxophone. The WDR Big Band, Bluegrass, the album, opening that set. I'm John Hill. We're listening to jazz. Here's guitarist Wes Montgomery from down here on the...

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saxophonist Stanley Turrentine, of course, from a Best Of collection, originally from the album The Man with the Sad Face. That was an Antonio Carlos Jobim composition titled Ligia. Ligia with Ron Carter there on bass, the drummer Charles Collins, on congas Crusher Bennett. Dave Carey was the vibist, Eric Gale and Cornell Dupree on guitars, Paul Griffin on keys, Stanley Turrentine preceded by the Chicago Jazz Orchestra featuring guitarist Bobby Broom. It's an album tribute to the guitarist Wes Montgomery titled More Amour. We heard West Side Story's Somewhere, and we opened that set with vocalist Candace Springs. Candace Springs has covered Billie Holiday's album called Lady in Satin. She's performing here with the Orquestra Clásica de Espino from Academia Portugal. And the song was It's Easy to Remember. Candace Springs from Lady in Satin opening that set. We're listening to jazz.

guitarist Tom Rotella from his album Storyline. That was Oddball with Nick Mancini on vibes. Jimmy Brantley was the drummer, Fender Rhodes player Mitchell Foreman, bassist Trey Henry. That was preceded by saxophonist Sherelle Cassidy, her album Gratitude, the song Kenny's Quest. Sherelle and an all-star band, Lewis Nash on drums, Christian McBride was the bassist, pianist Cyrus Chestnut. And we opened that set with the Pete McGinnis Jazz Orchestra, Pete there vocally as well as doing the arrangement on From This Moment On. Pete McGinnis, Scott Newman on drums, the album called Mixed Bag. I'm John Hill. Thanks for joining me for jazz. I'll see you later. Sarah Vaughan and Coco.

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Good morning and welcome back to the Thursday morning version of The Bridge. Thank you for tuning in. Thank you for turning me on this morning. I'm Mark Martinez and you are tuned into The Bridge on Border Radio KOFA. 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Looking forward to that. Stay hydrated. Coming up, Across the Wire by Calexico, a band out of Tucson, Arizona. And you know I love to highlight anybody from Arizona, especially if they're from Yuma. Stick around. Don't go away.

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2: What?

That was Glad I Tried by Matt Kim. I really like that one. Just before that, Where is Freedom by Jasmia Horn. And I love the countdown intro. This song reminded me of one of those speakeasy nightclubs where you could go to in the 20s and 30s. Just before that, Passage West by the Jeremiahs. Hey, it's Mark Martinez. This is The Bridge. Thank you for listening in. Coming up, My Dear Friend, The Wind by Ivan Shopov, Carmen Rizzo, and Donnie Harrison. Stick around. Don't go away.

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0: 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Talk to him, Lucy.
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Where Were You by Paul Kelly and Clary Brown. Just before that was Like an Angel by Junior Wells. You know I dig that harmonica sound. That was from 1976. 50 years ago. I know that because my sister just turned 50. We also heard I Love Lucy by Albert King, the King of the Blues Guitar. 1969. I was 3 years old back then. Hey, soccer's over. The primary's over. I hope everything went the way you wanted it to go. We'll see where the future takes us. Football season's coming up. Go Raiders. Coming up, Going Down by Yon Itty. Don't go away. Stick around.

suckers always make mistakes.

There Was Only One by James Taylor. Man, I really like that one. That was from 1985. I love it. Just before that, Oblivious by Jessica Leah Mayfield. We also heard Love Crimes by Hayden Thorpe. And some more blues for you from the Blue Valentine album by Tom Waits, $29. Well, we're going to close the last hour out with Honey, Miss Me When I'm Gone. It's an instrumental by Mason Williams. Hey, the campus is quiet lately. There's no school. Very few people running around. If you're not doing anything, stop on by the studio. Come and say something on the air. I'm Mark Martinez. Don't go away.

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2: This morning's forecast and courtside shows a sunny hot day with an afternoon high near 115 degrees, mostly clear tonight with a low of 92. Parker's high is 113, tonight mostly clear with a low around 91. Heat index values as high as 116 degrees in Yuma today, tonight mostly clear with a low of 92.
3: 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I'm Daryl Brogdon. 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

top of the hour with Compass by Sierra Hull. Hey, thank you for listening in. Thank you for tuning in. Thank you for turning me on. Hey, it's getting hot out there. Make sure to stay hydrated while you're traveling out and about, or stay indoors if you can. 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I'm Mark Martinez. 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Hey, don't go away. Stick around. Listen in. Got a couple hours to go.

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Great Spirit. What matters in the dimension of matter? Who owns what? If nothing is owned,

way, this change never changes. It's like waking up to yesterday with that same old again, eating up today. Those days I'm running.

That was Ghost by Badflower. Just before that, No Indian by Casper Loma DeWaw from the Hopi Nation. We've heard him on this program before. I like his music. We also heard Traveling Man by Mark Geronimo. Hey, if you're not doing anything, if you're sticking around in the dorms, you're bored, come down here and volunteer. Learn how to work the radio or just hang out. See what's going on. You might want to jump in and do something. Hey, I was never a YouTube fan, but one of the things I like about this show is I get to hear new music coming up YouTube with American Obituary. I'm Mark Martinez. Don't go away. Stick around.

That was A Circle Game by Joni Mitchell. Just before that, Watermelon Time with Marsha Ball. And we heard some blues for you with Catfish Blues by David Honeyboy Edwards. Hey, I hope you were able to vote on Tuesday. Your vote truly counts. Got some new council members coming in. The mayor's sticking around. Great candidates for the general election in November. Don't forget to vote. If you're not registered, go out and register. Make your voice count. Coming up, Cabin by the Sea by Alex Amon. I'm Mark Martinez. This is The Bridge. Don't go away.

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That was Starving by Audra Nuña featuring Tizo Touchdown. Not sure who that is or what that is. But just before that, Pay Your Way in Pain by St. Vincent, also known as Ann Aaron Clark. Man, that one had that Prince sound to it. We also heard Change Me by Chris Cornell and Stress Relief by Late Night Drive Home. We can all use some stress relief. Sometimes a late night drive home helps it. We're going to close the hour out with an instrumental titled Man on the Moon by REM. Hey, but don't go away. Lots more music to come. Stick around.

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2: This morning's forecast and Quartzsite shows a sunny hot day with an afternoon high near 115 degrees, mostly clear tonight with a low of 92. Parker's high is 113. Tonight, mostly clear with a low around 91. Heat index values as high as 116 degrees in Yuma today. Tonight, mostly clear with a low of 92.
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Starting the hour out with Know This. That was Brayson Cyrus featuring his sister, Miley Cyrus. This was the radio edition, so now I have to go back and look for the original edition. Or maybe the nasty edition. But something other than the radio edition, see what the difference is. Hey, this is The Bridge on Border Radio KOFA, and I'm Mark Martinez. And thank you for tuning in. Thank you for turning me on. A couple of hours of more music to go. Coming up, Careless Whisper by Seether. I kind of like this one. Stick around. Don't go away.

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Yeah, it was Be My Lady by the Sons of Zion. I love that reggae sound. Hey, just before that, Send Peace and Harmony Home by Shirley Walton. And we heard Please Love Me by the late, great B.B. King. Hey, if you're a B.B. King fan, that was from the Ultimate Collection 2005. Go check it out. Coming up, Distance by Kina featuring Emma Rosen. This is the radio edition. Again, that drives me nuts when I see that because I wonder, what does the other edition sound like? Hey, I'm Mark Martinez. Thank you for listening. Thank you for tuning in. Don't go away.

That was Te Quiero Comer La Boca by La Mosca Sisi from 2001. I don't remember that one. Can't remember what I was doing in 2001, actually. We also heard Platinum Blonde Life by No Doubt, one of my favorite groups. That was also produced by Rick Ocasek from The Cars, another one of my favorite groups. I really like that song. And just before that, Come Home to Me by Forrest and Kayla McDonald from There's Nothing Wrong with Dreaming. There's nothing wrong with dreaming, but you got to wake up. Coming up, Another Moon by the Me Puppets, another group out of Phoenix, Arizona. You know I love to highlight groups from Arizona, especially if they're from Yuma. I'm Mark Martinez. Stick around. Don't go away.

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It was Tell Me You Love Me by Susan Williams. Hey, if you love somebody, you need to tell somebody. Tell them you love them. Just before that, For Your Life by Daniela Cotton. And we heard Are You All Right by Lucinda Williams. And I think she was sincere when she asked, Are you all right? And we heard Within Your Heart by Shani. What a beautiful ballad. I like that one. Well, it's closing out the third hour, but don't go away. There's still more music to come. We're going to close out with a instrumental titled Skeleton Key by Days of the New. Where do they come up with these names for these bands? I just don't get it. I'm Mark Martinez. Stick around.

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2: This morning's forecast for Yuma, Parker, and Quartzsite shows we're heading into a sunny hot day with an afternoon high near 114 degrees, heat index values as high as 116 degrees, calm winds becoming south-southwest at 5 miles per hour by afternoon. Tonight, mostly clear skies with a low near 92 degrees.
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Well, it's our last hour together, and I miss you already. We just heard everybody scream the clean edition. You know, that drives me nuts when I see that, but that was by Florence and the Machine. And I got to look for the unclean edition, the dirty edition. What does that really mean? Coming up, Dobro Joe by Thomas Porter. This guy's from Phoenix, Arizona, and I had to find out, what does Dobro Joe mean? Well, a dobro is a guitar-looking instrument, but you play it laying down. Like you lay it on your lap, or you place it on your lap, and that's how you strum the strings. I don't know. It was pretty interesting. Look it up. It's crazy. I'm Mark Martinez. Don't go away.

That was Simple by Homeshake. I felt like I was in a detective movie to listen to that one. One of those detective dramas, Lights and Sirens. No? Just before that, Home by Philip Phillips. And we heard Troubled Mind by Yonder Mountain String Band. Man, it's hot out there. I hope you're staying hydrated. It's so hot, I saw a funeral procession pull into a Dairy Queen just to cool off. No? Hey, send me your favorite hot jokes. Let me know. Coming up, Turista by Bad Bunny. I'm not a Bad Bunny fan, but this was all right. I'm Mark Martinez.

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Too Much, Enough by Nation of Language. Just before that, Leap of Faith by Delbert McClinton. And we heard When It Comes to Love by A Ton of Blues. Well, I'm telling you, it is hot out there. Stay hydrated, please. Please believe that. It's so hot, chickens are laying hard-boiled eggs. Wow. Coming up, Alone by Health. But it's also spelled out. It's A period, L period. So do I announce it alone or do I announce it coming up? A.L.O.N.E. By Health. You get the message. I'm Mark Martinez. Stick around.

girls. Cause he hates vulgarity. He loves his mother country. And he loves his family. He and his ex-wife, Liv Miller, ride along the shore of the beautiful new Russian Black Sea. Let's listen in. A great man is speaking.

That was Little Honey by Nathaniel Rateliff and the Night Sweats. Just before that, Gravity by John Mayer. Man, I like that one. It was nice and smooth. I really dig that one. Just before that, Puttin' by Randy Newman. I thought that was one of those, a soundtrack from a 1950s cartoon. It's kind of weird. We also heard Gloria by Patti Smith. Hey, guess what? It's time to go. I know, I miss you. But I'll be back next Thursday. I'm going to leave you with an instrumental titled Metavolution by Rodrigo y Gabriela. It's time for me to say goodbye, but don't say goodbye. Stay tuned in. God bless and be safe. See you next week. I'm Mark Martinez.

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2: Welcome to another live episode of Yuma Edition. I'm Alexandra Rangel. Joining me is our civic engagement reporter, Carmen Marquez, who will break down the key races from Tuesday's primary election and what the results could mean for our community. We'll also be joined by Hikmet Burak, Arizona Western College's Director of Agriculture, to discuss a new agriculture mentorship program. Plus, we'll get his perspective on the recent lettuce outbreak. Stay with us here on COFA Border Radio. 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Good morning. Welcome to another live episode of Yuma Edition. I'm Alexandra Rangel, joined by
3: Carmen Marquez. Muy buenos días. Good morning. I'm happy to be here.
2: Muy buenos días. I know we missed kind of like the primary election roundup yesterday, but we're here to talk about it today. Very exciting races, I think, locally, right?
3: Yeah, no, absolutely. I mean, the excitement was there, but once again, we know that when it becomes trendy and when it's viral is when we're talking about general elections. But Arizona Republicans picked allies of President Trump in their primary races on Tuesday. The candidates for governor and secretary of state both denied the 2020 elections back then. So now let's talk. Congressman Andy Biggs is now a GOP nominee for governor. State lawmaker Alexandra Kolinin won the GOP race for Secretary of State. Now, let's kind of debrief this, right? This victory happened largely thanks to endorsements.
2: Yes.
3: For Biggs, it was President Trump. And for Kolinin, it was the backing of Turning Point, which is this major Arizona-born organization led or founded by the late Charlie Kirk. So
2: and they've been campaigning. They were out here at Arizona Western College election day, and they've been working hard at it. They have.
3: Yes, absolutely.
2: And you know what? It showed in the numbers, right?
3: Yes, it showed in the numbers. But we know that these endorsements, like, yes, they're very meaningful in the primaries, but when it comes to the general election, the audience or like the appeal for a battleground state like Arizona is, it changes, right? It's so diverse. We have a lot of independent voters, and then we have voters who are not in the extremes.
2: Yeah.
3: So we'll see how that goes. There's a bit of worry coming from the Republicans in Arizona. Again, Trump endorsements don't guarantee victory. We had the case of Carrie Lake.
2: Yes,
3: the prior election.
2: Mm-hmm.
3: She was very much backed by Trump and she didn't get there. So
2: no, she didn't.
3: So we'll see. We'll see what happens. I'm excited for this upcoming November election.
2: And coincidentally, Hobbs is in town today. She'll be campaigning. I believe she'll be opening a campaign office later this afternoon. So I'm sure we'll have more information later today. We'll have one of our reporters heading.
3: I think Cisco Stargazer.
2: Yeah.
3: She'll be interviewing her. That's
2: yeah.
3: so cool. Yeah.
2: So that's exciting. Now, do you want to jump into our local race here
3: yes.
2: for the Yuma
3: Let's talk
2: City
3: about
2: Council
3: it.
2: And mayoral race,
3: yes.
2: right? We've been talking a lot about Doug Nichols. You know, he's been in office for a very long time and he was contested, but ultimately it seems like he's solidified now.
3: Yes, absolutely. So it was really nice to see an incumbent, right, Mayor Doug Nichols, to challenge for not the first time, but for the first time in a while. And it was by, let's just call him like a businessman, Carlos Adams. A little bit unknown in the Yuma mm-hmm. community. If you ask people around, nobody really knew about Carlos, but he was known in the boxing world. He owns like a boxing company and he sells shoes and socks and gloves and all of this. And he campaigned so much. I'm curious about like the amount of money he spent in marketing. 'Cause
2: we all saw it.
3: His signs are all over Yuma.
2: His signs were everywhere. If you were online on Instagram, Facebook, you were probably saw one of his campaign ads.
3: Yes.
2: That were very intriguing, and they really did pull you in, right? And so it'll be very interested. I am interested to see what's next for him.
3: Yeah, absolutely. So something that I really want to talk about is his political campaign was pretty much based on punches against Mayor Doug Nichols.
2: Yeah.
3: So I do want to talk about that, right? Like, he wasn't only talking about, like, what he wanted for Yuma, but he was talking about the things that the mayor wasn't doing for Yuma. So that was interesting. And when it comes down to the ballot, let's see. So the final results, I mean, the unofficial, right?
2: Yeah, preliminary results. Still until they're officially.
3: Okay. So Republican incumbent Mayor Doug Nichols received 6,063 votes, or 75.7% of votes cast, versus independent write-in Carlos Adams, who received 598 votes, or 7.5% of votes cast.
2: Yeah. I mean, that's a big difference.
3: That's an abysmal difference. So
2: yeah.
3: I can't wait to talk to Carlos Adams and see how he's doing. We will have some candidates in with Yuma Edition. They'll be here with us talking next week. So I'm excited to ask him all the questions about how much they invested, how they're feeling for Mayor Doug Nichols. What is his plan for his campaign for the next couple of months until...
2: Yeah.
3: The big election, right?
2: Yeah, that's right.
3: So that's for mayor. So now let's go to city council. Yesterday morning, I saw on Henry Valenzuela's Instagram, he was like running next to the Yuma River and he was just saying, it's time to get to work. It's time to focus on the future of Yuma.
2: He was celebrating.
3: He was celebrating. And he also talked about the Kennedy poll that was huge on his campaign. He talked about how he's going to find funds for Kennedy Pool, but he said he was ready to work. He assured he's ready to work in 2027. So we also know that Henry Valenzuela is kind of like the outsider.
2: And he positions himself as the outsider, right? He says, I'm the outsider. I'm the odd one out. Yeah. So how is it going to be? How is he going to work together with the council? Because, we obviously know that you need to work together to make things happen.
3: Yeah. And we saw it in the candidate forum where he was the different one and he was proud of it.
2: Yeah.
3: Right. So we'll see how that looks. That's going to mean a lot of news for us. So we have a city council incumbent Carol Smith, who received the most votes cast at 5,376, or 67.2% of votes cast. And then Henry Valenzuela.
2: Henry and Ron Van Wy.
3: Yes, Ron Van Wy.
2: Which, surprisingly, Henry and Ron weren't really that far behind Carol, right? They all had close races.
3: So Henry Valenzuela received 4,604 votes, and then Ronald Van Wy received 4,597. So that's just, I'm not good at math. 5 points difference? Yes.
2: Being sick, Nick. Very exciting, right? And like you said, we will be having some of those candidates on our show next week. So stay tuned for that. Right now, we're going to go to a short break. And when we come back, we'll be joined by Hikmet Budak. He's the head of agriculture department here at AWC. And so we're excited to talk about some stuff that's happening at the college and pick his brain a little bit. So
3: amazing.
2: Stay with us here on Yuma Edition.
3: We'll be back.

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2: 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Arizona Attorney General Chris Mays is interested in hearing concerns about biosolids from the Yuma County community. A town hall for this purpose has been scheduled for Thursday, July 23rd at 6 p.m. in the Yuma Civic Center. 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

0: College. You specialize in plant genetics and developed the first genetics course for students at AWC and NAU campus. How are you doing this morning?
1: I'm well. Thank you so much. I really appreciate it for the invite.
2: Thank you for being here. We're honored.
1: Yes. Thank you.
0: Thank you for joining us. I know that you know, you've made a lot of headlines recently. You know, your research and your help in plant genetics. How did you get even into it?
1: I just wanted to say that I got my bachelor's that in agricultural engineering, and then in Turkey. And also that I work with the Hohenheim University in Germany as well. Then I started working with the CIMMYT International Wheat and Maize Center. And that center that just sent me to University of Nebraska-Lincoln for a one-year project. Then after that, I got my PhD. And then my supervisor was really that helped me a lot. And his insight was really helpful to just get into genetics. So that I started working in genetics, biotechnology, and molecular biology of the plants. And then I started working for some insects as well, insect biology too.
0: Wow. And why agriculture?
1: Because that we had a big farm in Turkey that we were really interested in, and we were growing a lot of sugar beets and wheat and barley, and yeah, those are something that are passionate, and yeah. That's how I got interested.
2: Amazing. Do you miss it over there?
1: Yeah.
2: Yeah. Well, Dr. Budak is also part of the editorial board of In Silico Plants, a widely respected open access journal from Oxford University Press that is focused on computational plant biology. You do so much. How do you even have a personal life?
1: I think that I don't have personal life. Ask me that if there's a balance between personal life or just work, I think that I'm not good at the balancing.
2: Non-existent.
1: Yeah.
0: What does it mean to you to be appointed to this, and what exactly is your part in it?
1: Okay, this is just great honor, first of all. Okay, and my part is that I'm the editor, and then what I'm doing is that I'm just taking some of the submission of research articles and review articles that is coming from the diverse environment, all the international. And so that I am reviewing it, and then based on the science, and then also that the conveying the message from authors to the audience is something that my role, I accept it or I reject the papers, or sometimes that I do just say, hey, please revise it. Some part is not making sense. So this is basically just a bridging the gap between the author and an audience. So when I decide, okay, that this is good research so that it needs to be out, and then it needs to be published. This is my main role as an editor.
0: Oh, wow. And when it comes to what you do here at Arizona Western College, you're the head of ag programs. What does that exactly mean? You're in charge of the courses and what these kids are teaching. Are you forming these courses? You obviously did, right?
1: Actually, this is a great position that I love it, and I'm truly enjoying the position. My role here is that I partition into three pillars. One is that the developing of the course and teaching as well, and helping our faculty members and staff to have that smoothly that the teaching goes with the students and faculty members, and also that they're developing new courses. For instance, based on that what we have is a curriculum, and then compared to other nations or other states internationally as well, that so that we can understand that what we need or our students needs, and both hands-on experience and also course curriculum. And the second pillar is that I try to do some little research so students can understand that what the research is, or they can apply their understanding and to the research part, and then creating data and then using data, analyzing data, which is one of the most important part of the agriculture right now. And then the third pillar, I just wanted to say that outreach, basically that just organizing the workshop. So far, I think that I organized the 5-6 workshop for the past 3 years, which is important to create a partnership and understanding what really needs are in the community, and then what we can offer. And last week that I had one workshop that for the mentorship program, and I was just asking the community. We had like 25 people from the community, like industry people, and also some other scientists and faculty members from the University of Arizona, NAU, and Arizona State University, so that we can communicate and create a partnership. That is the outreach, I would say, and going visiting that farmers is part of my job as well, and then communicating and how, what we are doing and how we can just engage our students.

0: to research, and as well as that the creating some job opportunity.
1: Yeah, you mentioned that the data part of agriculture is the most important. Why is that?
0: Because right now everything is that we can decide based on the data. Today is that what we were talking about is AI machine learning. It's just based on the data. What are the previous data so that we can understand and predict the future? And data, for instance, that they're taking yield data and disease data and then assessing it and analyzing it is important for our students and also community too. Then we can predict that 5 years later that how we need to approach to some diseases or yield. And what we need to do to accomplish that our yield and end use quality of our produce.
1: Okay. We actually have to take a quick break, but when we come back, I want to get more into exactly how you're working with the local farmers and what is their biggest, you know, concern as you talk to them and all that stuff. So we'll be back with Hikmik right after this break. 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
2: For KAWC News, I'm Alexandra Rangel.
3: There are ways to eliminate the fly issue.
2: Yuma County Supervisor Lynn Pancrazzi has been appointed to the newly formed Arizona Biosolids Study Committee, which will examine how biosolids are impacting the quality of life of residents. Complaints about odors, flies, and potential long-term health and environmental impacts have persisted in Yuma County for years. Pancrazzi said the concerns date back to when the company that brings treated sewage waste, known as biosolids, first began operating in the Yuma area.
3: I mean, there's going to be a lot of very educated people on this committee, from environmentalists to people who know, you know, all of whether or not the fertilizer is getting into the groundwater, all that stuff.
2: Community members will also have an opportunity to voice their concerns regarding biosolids. Arizona Attorney General Chris Mays is hosting a town hall at 6 p.m. today at the Civic Center. More information at kwc.org.
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0: Hey, Yuma Edition. This is Carmen Marquez. Welcome back. We are here with Dr. Hikmik Budak, Director of Agriculture at Arizona Western College. So Dr. Budak, could you tell us about, you know, the correlation between AI and agriculture, specifically in your field?
1: Great question. Everybody's asking. Actually, that 2 years ago that I was in Washington, D.C., that I was giving a talk in what is AI and how we can use the AI in plant science and also the agriculture. And currently, let me just announce it here as well, that I'm offering and launching a special issue, AI in plant science, in that journal as well. Oh. Hopefully, it's going to be out soon, and I can share it with you guys as well.
0: Yes, please.
1: Mm-hmm. Yeah. AI is that mainly that we were talking about previously, that basically using the previous data and then just predicting and guessing that what the future is going to be for the future in agriculture. And I will give you one quick example. Let's say if you understand that the cerium diseases in lettuce, for instance, in the past, what it is and how it is, and then shape, and then in the leaf. When we take the pictures with using drones or GIS system or other systems as well, and we can put it in the database, and if we see that any other diseases is coming or outbreak of the diseases, cerium, for instance, we can easily say this is the cerium, and this is the fungi is just making that diseases, and that is how we can utilize an existing AI tools or the database and prediction for the future and what we need to do, what kind of pesticides we need to apply, or maybe that this is micronutrient deficiencies. Mm-hmm. So AI can tell us that this is not a fusarium because it may have a similar symptom in the beginning. So we can just easily that apply that pesticides or micronutrients or fertilizer for that the crops or produce that we have in the farm just beforehand. So
2: that's so interesting.
3: How are like local growers, farmers combating it right now?
1: Right now, that what they are trying to do is just that they are just sampling from the different parts of this field, which is just requires a lot of labor and then and also that the time.
3: AI would make it faster, easily more identifiable.
1: Exactly. For instance, I was last year I was at the University of Arizona Tucson. I was teaching that AI and how we can apply the AI for agriculture, and now currently that with the drones we can take a picture of that the whole field, where is the exactly diseases or where are the water stress in that field.
2: Wow.
1: Instead of just applying that whole water to whole complete field, we can just spotted area that we can apply the fertilizer or pesticides on the spotted area, which we can see that diseases or micronutrient deficiencies. That how that
2: That's
1: AI
2: wild.
1: Is going to help. And then also today in Yuma that they are planting the seeds and based on the AI and saying that based on the seed size and then how many seeds needs to go that each one of the area and depending on what kind of produce that they are planting. So this is really helpful. I was saying that the data is important. AI is just we can look at a database that we can understand the future for our produce and then also that understand the yield of any produce that we have or the end use quality of the produce.
0: Is there any like threat that comes with, you know, having AI as such a strong component in agriculture? Let's say, like, for example, in arts, in for the Actors Guild, for the Writers Guild, right? AI is such a threat,
3: I guess, to the jobs that maybe it would replace.
0: But for agriculture, like, I'm trying to...
1: I guess right now, we are in the beginning of the AI. I don't think that it's a big threat for the job. But what it is that a really big threat to me that I learned 2 weeks ago, and I had a couple of meetings with some of my colleagues. There will be some kind of four different AI data center is going to be in Yuma. Yeah. That is going to, for instance, use a lot of water, a lot of electricity. That's what they were telling me. And then I got the data, but I didn't have a chance to analyze it. And hopefully that in a couple of weeks that we will have some kind of workshop about that, how we can just move forward with the data center, AI data center in Yuma. Instead of just having four, can we have only one AI data center so that we can utilize our water? Because water is important here, right? I mean, water is
0: and it's
1: water.
0: Also scarce.
1: Yes,
0: right?
1: Definitely. So I will definitely let everybody, the whole community knows, and then hopefully that marketing department is going to just announce it as well. We will have a big workshop about that, the AI data center. So because the electricity and then water.
3: It's a lot of future impacts that we need to like be cautious of, right?
1: For sure. I just wanted to give you one quick example. When we were talking about the genetically modified organism, that we are always saying that this is not a good, but right now we are using a lot, right? And in the past, a long time ago, I always give that example to my students. Vaccine was announced that it is a evil thing. Mm-hmm. So we need to be careful. We don't need to use it or something. It could be just evil thing if we wanted to use the wrong way, wrong path. But if you are using the right path, that is important. It's just AI is the same thing, and I think that it's a great tool. We need to use and utilize for the right path or right route.
0: When it comes to the AI data center workshop that you're talking about, is it to create awareness? Is it to prepare people for data centers that are coming? What would you say?
1: I always call is that the brainstorming number one.
0: Okay.
1: Because I need to learn and what everybody is thinking, and then also that awareness of the other people as well. Some people is not going to know that what's happening.
0: Okay.
1: Which I learned that 3 weeks ago that I wanted to say that there's going to be 3 or 4 different AI data centers. So I believe it's going to be good to just inform the public and community, and also that they look at the brainstorm. And I would say the neural storm, that's what I call them, not the brainstorm, so that we can understand what's going on and what we need to do.
0: Oh my gosh, I feel like Dr. Budak has some breaking news here. We're like, what? A data center official? But okay, well, where can we get more info as soon as like you are sure of this workshop?
1: I'm the one that organizing the workshop with some of my colleagues, and it's going to be at AWC.
0: Okay.
1: And you're welcome to join and then listen as well. I will definitely let you.
3: Okay, yeah, we will share those details. Yeah. Something else we all also wanted to pick your brain about is a little bit of, I don't know if you've been following the biosolids issue with the flies happening here. There's a town hall today at 6 p.m. at the Civic Center to talk about, you know, so community members can address their concerns with the biosolids, which is treated waste, right? Is there something that AI can do to maybe improve or better detect if, you know, these biosolids are impacting quality of life or have some other potential long-term impacts?
1: That is going to, I'll be there hopefully as well. I will learn something as well. But I just wanted to say that I was just searching that AI, and then if there is any data on that, there is not clear data, a lot of data in AI. But I think that it's going to be good to just use that data, and AI is going to be definitely helpful, because what we are creating is that the AI and machine learning, we are creating a data that is going to be a training data, which we will understand what is the issue exactly and then how we can utilize in the future. So AI is going to be really helpful for that. And I think I didn't search a lot, but I searched that there was not clear data to analyze and then to protect.
3: Yeah, it seems like in previous years, it's been a lot of like sample testing, like you said, which takes time, and then samples maybe not as accurate, maybe?
1: Exactly. Sampling is important, and data has to be a really clear cut data, not like some random data that I got it or something. Yeah. And then creating the data science or the data part is important, training data. So then we can predict and then see that what is the long impact and future what we need to do. So I'll learn a lot about that as well.
3: We'll be learning together. Carmen, any last questions you think would be great?
0: Yes. If you could solve one problem facing human agriculture tomorrow.
1: I would say that for green leaves, and I just wanted to say that fusarium is the number one disease that I like to focus on, and which we have a lot of data in AI, and then we can predict. But also that I've been working on the fusarium, some fungi, for the past 10 years, I wanted to say. 5 years in Montana BioAg, which is one of the pride companies that I was working on fusarium, but different crop species, that which is like wheat and barley. Now that I learned that in lettuce here, when I joined AWC as well, different fungi is affecting, but I think the fusarium is the number one thing that I would definitely focus on.
0: Okay, got you. Let's see a bonus wow question, because we wrote some of these. What's one agricultural myth you wish would disappear?
1: That's a good question. There's a lot of things. There's not only one thing.
0: One of the most popular.
1: But one thing that I wanted to say, that maybe this is a future, that the plants that is going to grow without water.
3: Oh, okay.
1: Yeah. So that, remember that there's a couple of movies that they were talking about. I wanted to say Mad Max and then Dune is a couple of the movies.
0: Okay, yeah.
1: And
0: yeah.
1: then planting that in the Mars.
0: Oh, no, we have to wrap it up soon.
3: That is amazing. Hikmik, we have had so much fun with you. Lots of good knowledge. And I guess we'll see you tonight, right, at the Town Hall. Chris Mays is hosting it 6 to 7:30 p.m. at the Yuma Civic Center. We'll be there and go make your voices heard. Thank you for listening to Yuma Edition. We're a production of the Colorado River KWC production. We, broadcast live from AWC at the Matador Activity Center. And so we just want to thank you for listening in. And we'll see you again tomorrow here, 10 a.m.
0: Soon.
1: Thank you so much.
0: Thank you, Doctor.
1: No, thanks so much, Billy. I hope that it is
2: helpful. That was great. That went by fast.

Good morning, Yuma. That was In Between by Duncan Shrike. Stick around. We have a lot of great music coming your way. I'm Julie Castillo, and you're listening to the Midday Mix on Copa Border Radio 94.7. 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

was Who's the Criminal Here by Ted Warbler. Stick around. We've got a lot of great music coming your way. I'm Julie Castillo, and you're listening to the Midday Mix on Kofa Border Radio 94.7. Earlier, we heard Carry On, we heard Backdoor Man, and later on, we're going to hear from so many different artists, so stick around. Don't go anywhere. I'm Julie Castillo, and you're listening to the Midday Mix on Kofa Border Radio 94.7. Up next is Sugar Sugar. I love this song. My mom loves this song, too. Shout out to Mom.

Hello, Yuma. Stick around. We have a lot of great music coming your way. I'm Julie Castillo, and you're listening to the Midday Mix on Kofa Border Radio 94.7. And I got to tell you the truth. I woke up on the wrong side of the bed this morning. I am upset. I am angry. Agar. There's rage just like coursing through my veins. But I'm really hoping that today's playlist is going to get me to calm down, you know? Instead of drinking spite in my coffee, I should start drinking joy. Imagine that. Stick around. We have a lot of great music coming your way. Earlier, we heard Carry On. We heard In Between. And later on, we're going to hear, oh my gosh, a lot of great stuff. Never Let Go. We're going to hear Lifetimes. A lot of good stuff coming your way, and you don't want to miss any of it. Stick around.

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2: Major to extreme heat risk in portions of southwest Arizona and southeast California. In Yuma, Parker, and Quartzsite, we expect an afternoon high near 114 degrees. Calm winds becoming southerly at 5 miles per hour. Mostly clear skies tonight with a low near 92 degrees.
3: I'm Maria Hinojosa, this week on Latino USA. The World Cup has come to an end. We talk about its significance and the most controversial moments, from heartwarming viral clips to the politics that intervened in an unprecedented way. Of course, we're going to talk about the winning team. 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

Stick around. We have a lot of great music coming your way. I'm Julia Castillo, and you're listening to the Midday Mix on Copa Border Radio 94.7. That was Dog Dribble. And later on, we're going to hear, oh my gosh, we have all this great stuff on the playlist. We're going to hear Devil on My Back. We're going to hear from Selena. I love Selena. A lot of good stuff coming your way, and you don't want to miss any of it. What else could you possibly be doing that's so important, okay? Driving your way to the office? No. Taking your kid to soccer practice? Nah. Filing for divorce? Mm-mm. Nothing is more important than being right here listening to the Midday Mix on Copa Border Radio 94.7. Up next is What Good?

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And that was Vamos to the Beach. Stick around. We have a lot of great music coming your way. I'm Julia Castillo, and you're listening to the Midday Mix on Kofa Border Radio 94.7. We got a lot of good stuff coming your way later, so don't go anywhere, okay? Be here, be square. You know why? Because I said so. That's the only reason you should stick around. Because stick around for me, pretty please, and if not just for me, then just for our incredible playlist. Later on, we're going to hear from Johnny Cash. We're going to hear a lot of great stuff. We're going to hear Lifetimes. Stick around.

Morning, Yuma. It has been quite a morning already. You know, I woke up this morning and I could just feel like the seething anger coursing through my veins. And then I thought to myself, I have a radio show to record. So now we're here. Stick around. We have a lot of great music coming your way. If you're feeling angry, sad, whatever you're feeling, okay? Just know that this is the time where you can relax and let all of that craziness go. Earlier we heard Never Let You Go by Justin Bieber. And later on we're going to hear Lifetime's Bio Wonder. So stick around.

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Good morning, Yuma. That was To Love and To Be Loved. Stick around. We have a lot of great music coming your way. I'm Julia Castillo, and you're listening to The Midday Mix on Copa Border Radio 94.7. Don't go anywhere, okay? You got to listen to me, yeah. What else could you possibly be doing? Stick around. We have a lot of great music coming your way. Stay with me, please. Something I've said to every ex-boyfriend ever. So don't go anywhere. Don't change the station. Up next, we've got Tom and Jerry by Mark O'Connor.

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2: Major to extreme heat risk in portions of southwest Arizona and southeast California. In Yuma, Parker, and Quartzsite, we expect an afternoon high near 114 degrees. Calm winds becoming southerly at 5 miles per hour. Mostly clear skies tonight with a low near 92 degrees.
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Good morning, Yuma. That was Devil on My Back by Lisa Michelle. Stick around. We have a lot of great music coming your way. But first, it is time that we take a moment away from our midday mix to bring you an update with the stars. Today's message from the universe is for all Libras. If you are a Libra, you're born from September 23rd to October 23rd. Oh, Libras, this is your horoscope for the upcoming month, okay? We've got a lot of great, exciting things going on for you. Coming up pretty soon, Mercury retrograde is ending. In just a few days, it should be over. That means unfinished things from the past, like exes returning, friends that you had falling outs with, they're all going away and they're finally going to give you a break and some peace, okay? Having said that, Jupiter is in fact going into retrograde. Oh, yikes. And not only that, but also Saturn is going into retrograde. Ah! Saturn, the planet of karma. Saturn, the planet of hard lessons, okay? And chances are you're gonna have some family disputes. Chances are you're gonna have legal disputes. If you have done anything wrong to anyone, chances are that stuff's coming back around and you have to pay the consequences of your actions. But that also works in reverse, Libra. So anyone who's done you dirty, prepare to see them walk the line. But anyway, that's what's going on for you. You also are going to have a lot of good things coming career-wise. So stick around for that. Get your bread up. All right, that is all I have for you, Libras. Stick around. We have a lot of great music coming your way. Up next is Runner by Carly Scott.

laughter fills the evening air. 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

Oh, Yuma, I love that song. I love Selena. Stick around, we have a lot of great music coming your way. Right now I'm playing Here Comes the Sun in the background, and that right there is my first ever memory of a song, just in general. Stick around, we have a lot of great music coming your way. And we know how it is in sunny Yuma, sunny every day, super hot. My goodness, this summer is ferocious. Up next, we have Watch Me. It's a crazy name. Watch Me by Lewis of Man featuring Marie Davidson. 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

stick around. We have a lot of great music coming your way. Earlier, we heard from Alicia Keys. We heard from the Band of Heathens. Later on, we're going to hear from Blink 182. We're going to hear from Kevin Dooley and so many others. I'm Julie Castillo, and you're listening to The Midday Mix on Copa Border Radio 94.7. Don't go anywhere, okay? Be here, be square. I got a lot of great music coming your way, okay? Where else could you possibly be that's more important than listening to me? Taking your kids to soccer practice? No, leave them kids behind. Driving your way to the office? Womp womp, who needs to pay bills? Taking yourself to divorce court? That one might be a little important, but nothing is more important than me and listening to my radio show, so stick around.

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great music coming your way. Oh my gosh, we're playing ABBA. This reminds me of my, like, freaking high school boyfriend. He loved ABBA. Shout out to him. Anyway, stick around. We have a lot of great music coming your way. Earlier, we heard, what did we hear? Call It What It Is by Ben Harper. We heard a lemon drop. Stick around. We have a lot of great music coming your way. Later, we're going to hear from Lone Wolf, I Will Follow. We're going to hear a lot of great stuff coming your way. So stick around.

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2: Major to extreme heat risk in portions of southwest Arizona and southeast California. In Yuma, Parker, and Quartzsite, we expect an afternoon high near 114 degrees. Calm winds becoming southerly at 5 miles per hour. Mostly clear skies tonight with a low near 92 degrees.
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right, folks. It's time for Cupid's Corner, where a 22-year-old divorcee gives you some expert relationship advice. Because I know all things, okay? And today's words of wisdom are for all of you out there who are just really tired of that one pesky ex. You know, they keep coming around. They keep spinning the block. Maybe you are the pesky ex. I know I am. Anyway, for that pesky ex, I have such a fabulous idea. If you're trying to bother them and really upset them in a way that is still legally okay and is not going to get you sent behind bars. For example, you can send a bunch of junk mail to their home from an anonymous address. You can sign them up for the Church of Scientology and then have Scientology send them a bunch of newsletters, send them emails, send them letters in the mail. You can sign them up for the Mormon Church. You can honestly sign them up for everything and anything and just fill their inbox until they cannot anymore. There you go. That is my advice for that. Yeah, stick around. We have a lot of great music coming your way. Oh, and on that note of bothering and harassing exes, Brandon, I know for a fact that you keep telling the debt collectors to call me. You keep telling all of the debt collectors that I am you, and you keep giving them my number. All you're doing is announcing to me that you're in debt. Figure that out, bud. Anyway, up next, we've got Stonefly by Maria Somerville.

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Stick around. We have a lot of great music coming your way. What do we have going on next, actually? Earlier, we heard Born to Run, Bruce Springsteen. And later on, we're going to hear from Peter Karp. We're going to hear from Squeeze, Blondshell. A lot of great stuff coming your way, and you don't want to miss any of it. I'm Julie Castillo, and you're listening to The Midday Mix on Copa Border Radio 94.7. Stick around.

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We have a lot of great music coming your way. I'm Julia Castillo. 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There's a lot of great stuff out there, a lot of great resources. Stick around. We have a lot of great music coming your way. Everything's great, great, great, apparently. Earlier, we heard I Will Follow, and later on, we're going to hear songs like I Don't Care, It's the Little Things, so stick around.

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It was a bit singy sort of thing, innit? So, you doing more Jamaican Dutch? Sort of vibes.

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We have a lot of great music coming your way. I'm Julie Castillo, and you're listening to the Midday Mix on Copa Water Radio 94.7. 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
2: Major to extreme heat risk in portions of southwest Arizona and southeast California. In Yuma, Parker, and Quartzsite, we expect an afternoon high near 114 degrees. Calm winds becoming southerly at 5 miles per hour. Mostly clear skies tonight with a low near 92 degrees.
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That was Why Don't You by Squeeze. Stick around. 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I'm Julia Castillo, and you're listening to The Midday Mix on Copa Border Radio 94.7. Stick around. Earlier, we heard from, oh my goodness, Lone Wolf, I Will Follow You. And later on, we're going to hear from Diamond Joe. We're going to hear Just Before the Morning. A lot of great stuff, so stick around.

Stick around. We have a lot of great music coming your way. I'm Julie Castillo, and you're listening to the Midday Mix on Cocoa Border Radio 94.7. Earlier, we heard Why Don't You by The Squeeze, and later on, we're going to hear Milk and Honey by Holly Cook. Stick around. There's a lot of good stuff coming your way, and you don't want to miss any of it.

0: 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We've got you covered. 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

And that was Milk and Honey by Holly Cook. Stick around, we have a lot of great music coming your way. Earlier, we heard from The Squeeze, we heard from Blondshell, we heard from The Byrds. Oh, no. Yes, we did. We also heard from Lana Del Rey. I love Lana Del Rey. Later on, we're going to hear from more Byrds. We're also going to hear from The White Lies. A lot of good stuff coming your way, and you don't want to miss any of it, so stick around.

And that was Classified by James Booker. Stick around. We have a lot of great music coming your way. And I got to tell you all something. You can tell by the way I talk, by the way I walk, I'm a woman's man. No time to talk. Music loud and women warm. I've been kicked around since I was born. Yeah, that's exactly right, guys. Oh. That's awkward. Someone's calling me. Oh my gosh, it's the Bee Gees calling.

stick around. This is the last you're going to hear from me today. If you want to hear me yap some more, come back at around this time tomorrow. Wherever you are, whatever you're doing, just know I've been listening alongside with you the whole time. I'm going to leave you with an instrumental track called T for Two. Bye!

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2: Major to extreme heat risk in portions of southwest Arizona and southeast California. In Yuma, Parker, and Quartzsite, we expect an afternoon high near 114 degrees. Calm winds becoming southerly at 5 miles per hour. Mostly clear skies tonight with a low near 92 degrees.
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That was a song titled Shadow of Love by British singer-songwriter and actor Ole Alexander. Hello, everyone. Happy Thursday. How you doing? Oh, we're so close to the new school year. Yay! I'm your host, Mariana Robertson, and you're tuned to Crossing Borders on Border Radio, KOFA. We got a great selection of música listed for this 3 o'clock hour. So let's continue with the new wave art punk band Telehealth with a song titled Cool Job.

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song titled Bag O' Donuts. Bag O' Donuts. I don't know why that makes me laugh. And earlier, played a song from Cuban singer and composer Sima Funk with a song titled Funk Aspirin, featuring George Clinton. Coming up for you, we have the English indie rock band formed in 2007, White Lies, with a song titled In the Middle.

That was the independent singer-songwriter and multi-instrumentalist Cameron Owens with the song title See You Around. Before that, we heard Wax, the underground hip-hop and indie rock musician, rapper, and producer with the song

from Robert Earl Keen. That was the song title, What I Really Mean. Before that, we heard Hamish Anderson with the song titled Morning Light, and earlier played a song from the brothers rock duo The Lemon Twigs with the song titled If You Give Enough. Did you know that today is National Vanilla Ice Cream Day? Mmm, yummy. It was officially proclaimed in 1984, by President Ronald Reagan when he signed the proclamation of 5219 that assigns July as the National Ice Cream Month. Oh, yes. So today is just a vanilla ice cream day. What is your day going to be tomorrow and the next? I don't know. Here we go with Katie Biff Mim with a song titled Where the Neon Lives.

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That was a song titled Headstrong by the rock band Trapped. Before that, we heard Efreet and Simone Miranda with a song titled Mordida, Warren Zevon with a song titled Lawyers, Guns, and Money, and earlier played a song from Candelis Rumba Band, Le Bantu de la Capital, with a song titled Philosophy. 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Let's close up 3 o'clock with Irish multi-instrumentalist singer-songwriter Gary O'Byrne with a song titled Winter Sun.

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2: Major to extreme heat risk in portions of southwest Arizona and southeast California. In Yuma, Parker, and Quartzsite, we expect an afternoon high near 114 degrees. Calm winds becoming southerly at 5 miles per hour. Mostly clear skies tonight with a low near 92 degrees.
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from English singer-songwriter Morrissey. That was a song titled The Monsters of Pig Alley. Welcome, everyone. Hello. How you doing? I'm your host, Mariana Robertson, and your chance at crossing borders on Border Radio KUFA. We got a great selection of musica listed for this 4 o'clock hour, so let's continue with the alternative rock band Seago with a song titled Never Enough.

0: Okay, here's a song from my second CD. Friend of mine played guitar, got married, quit playing guitar, got divorced, now he's back playing guitar. And I went, wow, there's a song there somewhere. And this is the one I wrote. It's called As She Moved In, My Guitar Moved Out.
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From Canadian indie pop singer-songwriter Billy Ann, that was the song titled Simply the Best. Before that, we heard the blues harmonica player and singer William Clark with the song titled Broke and Hungry. And earlier, I played a song from musician and guitarist Rich Harper with a song titled As She Moved In, My Guitar Moved Out. Who do we have coming up? It is, contemporary R&B soul singer-songwriter Amaria with a song titled Dream of You.

Yay! From actor, singer, and dancer J.D. McCrary, that was I Just Can't Wait to Be King. Before that, we had a collaboration of Norman Blake and Tony Rice with a song titled Salt Creek, and earlier played a song from string band New Grass Revival with a song titled Lee Highway Blues. Did you know that today is Peanut Butter and Chocolate Day? My mouth is like, oh, I want some chocolate now. It honors one of the best sweet and salty combinations ever created, famously popularized in 1928 as a Reese's Peanut Butter Cup. The more you know. Here is Courtney Barnett with a song titled, ooh, new single, I should say, Mantis.

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from the indie pop band Daisy the Great. That was a song titled Liar. Before that, we heard Godzilla with a song titled High Tension, Para Lia with a song titled C'est la Vie, and earlier played a song from Australian singer-songwriter and YouTuber Grant Perez with a song titled My Heart, It Beats for You. If you like listening to this program, you can hear it again through the COFA app or at borderradioaz.org. Let's close up 4 o'clock with... Yeah. Here is Grammy winner and pianist, arranger and conductor, Peter Nero, with a song titled Variations on the Theme, Obla-Di, Obla-Da.

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2: An extreme heat warning remains in effect until 8 p.m. on Monday. The forecast for Quartzsite, Parker, and Yuma shows an afternoon high near 114 degrees. Winds out of the south at 5 miles per hour by afternoon. Tonight, skies are clear with a low near 92 degrees.
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4: Time flies by fast. It was just like yesterday. We were putting together our very first episode.
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